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1: Believe it or not, Carlos Brown, we're going to Buffalo.
2: Are we?
1: Okay, and we're sticking pretty close to home here as we're going to the airport in Buffalo.
2: Mm-hmm.
1: Okay, Buffalo Niagara Airport. And many people have said before, one of the best beers is the airport beer.
2: Oh, sure.
1: You get to, it's expensive, and they know you're going to pay for it because you're pretty pumped to be flying wherever you're flying.
2: But once you're through security and all that kind of stuff, bags are checked, and it's just a matter of waiting for your actual flight, a beer is nice.
1: But you got to contain yourself.
2: Yeah. Still got a flight to get on, okay? Here, pal.
1: And, hey, I also recognize that for some people, they might be really nervous. And maybe a little liquid courage can help get them over that hump. Maybe a couple can kind of settle them a little bit. I get it. But you can't go too far.
2: Yeah.
1: And you can't get so hammered that you steal one of those carts that are driving around the airport and then you start driving it yourself. You
2: can't do that.
1: You can't do that.
2: That's frowned upon.
1: And that's exactly what happened here in this scenario. Kevin Sinning, a Wyoming man who was visiting Buffalo. From Wyoming, I guess.
2: That natural tourism pipeline of Wyoming to Buffalo.
1: Much like Josh Allen.
2: Yeah, that's right. Yeah, right.
1: Played for Wyoming. Mm-hmm. Now lives in Buffalo. Maybe he's visiting him. He got so drunk, he stole one of the carts. One of the ones that's got the little flatbed kind of thing.
2: I know what you're talking about.
1: Yep. Mm-hmm. He stole one of those and started joyriding it around the airport. Freaking people out, obviously. He eventually got it stuck on one of the moving walkways, was pulled from it, and was promptly arrested. He was charged with grand larceny, public intoxication, criminal mischief, disorderly conduct, criminal possession of stolen property, and being a criminal nuisance.
2: Nuisance, indeed.
1: Yes?
2: Yeah. Chance that you run into people who are just like walking amongst the airport there is pretty high.
1: And it's like you've already got through everything.
2: Mm-hmm.
1: You bought the ticket.
2: Yeah.
1: You got through security.
2: All the way there.
1: Your bags have been checked. You've done it all.
2: And
1: you have to do now is wait to board your flight.
2: Mm-hmm.
1: And you can't even stay sober enough not to steal the cart.
2: And I won't blame nerves here either. Nervous people don't steal luggage carts and drive willy-nilly around airports.
1: I was more just giving an example of why somebody might want to have a couple drinks.
2: They get nervous but and decide that I'd like to pee on the plane 100 times instead.
1: Could you just have a couple and act like an adult?
2: Have two. Back to your gate.
1: Okay.
2: Read a little, maybe. Get on the plane.
1: Your phone has all sorts of access to movies on it.
2: Watch what you like. Download something for the flight.
1: You're freaking people out.
2: Anything?
1: Carl wants you to read.
2: Literally anything but what you did.
1: Yes.
2: Anything but what you did would be better.
1: Getting it stuck on the path, too. Like, you've made so much work for people.
2: Yeah.
1: You freaked out so many people.
2: Yes.
1: Along the way. What's wrong with you?
2: Back to Wyoming.
1: Yeah. You don't get to come back.
2: No.
1: Not to this area,
2: back to the beautiful town of Cheyenne.
1: I'm not saying that we run things around here, but we kind of do.
2: We have some influence.
1: I want that guy to never be allowed back in Buffalo.
2: He'll never work in Cheektowaga again.
0: It's cool. Waking up early isn't for everyone. Or them, really. It's the best of Soper and Brown on Hits FM.

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1: So my girlfriend and I were sitting in the Dairy Queen parking lot. We just got our Blizzard. And we're sitting there, and she's trying to compare herself and myself to something. And she goes, "We are the epitome of blah, blah, blah, blah, blah." And I was like, "What?" And she goes, "Yeah, we're the epitome of yada, yada, yada." And I was like, "What's that mean?" And she goes, "You know, the epitome." And I said, "Do you mean epitome, the epitome of something?" And she goes, "No, no, epitome." And so I go, "How do you spell it?" E-P-I-T-O-M-E. Mm-hmm. And she goes, "Epitome." And I said, "Oh, my God, it's epitome. Please tell me you've not been saying this your entire life." She's like, "No, no, no, they're different words." And I was like, "So you're telling me they're two different words that mean the same thing and are spelled the same thing?" And then it hit her. She's been saying it wrong her entire life.
2: She can't be the only one.
3: No, I don't think she's the only one. I actually think it maybe even came up on the show once before.
2: Yeah.
3: Yeah. It's if you haven't heard it, right? If you haven't heard it out loud, it's one of those ones that you just, to read it.
2: You hear the word, but
3: yeah,
2: it doesn't seem like how it should be spelled.
3: The way we talk about it, English is a very difficult, we have the worst rules because we break all of the rules that we've set out all the time.
2: And epitome is, if you look at it, sounding it out as epitome makes sense.
3: Makes total sense, but it doesn't. Because you can't.
2: Because it shouldn't be epitome.
3: Yeah.
2: Is you're right. Every rule says that T-O-M-E should be tome.
3: Yes. Yes. Every rule. Except for that one. There's a million exceptions. It's the worst.
2: It's the worst language in the world.
3: Anybody who has like a tough time adapting to English as their second language, like, of course you do.
2: Yeah.
3: Of course you do.
2: Because it's the dumbest language in the world.
3: Nothing is set in stone. We constantly shift how the language looks to fit our own needs.
2: I before you accept after C. Well, except for that word.
3: Except that word. And that one over there. Yeah. It's actually not really a rule. It's more of a vibe.
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1: We take the intermission, and we're standing just in the concourse there. 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This one guy, God, he was loaded. 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His girlfriend runs up to a bald guy who is standing near me. 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
6: Good morning. The drive is crash free as you head out. We're dealing with overnight road work on the northbound 406 at Westchester. The left lane is blocked, and Toronto bound on the QEW at Bartlett. Road work has the left lane blocked, and Fort Erie bound at Christie. A couple left lanes are blocked with overnight road work. 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
6: Good morning, party people. How the heck you doing? Happy Wednesday to you and yours. It's 5:31, and happy Wednesday to you, Carl freaking Brown.
7: Good morning, my man.
6: How the heck you doing over there, my friends?
7: I am a little tired.
6: I bet you are.
7: I'm a little tired this morning.
6: I bet you are.
7: I put some kilometage on these feet yesterday.
6: This guy has got his family in visiting.
7: Yeah.
6: Has set up so much, so much, that I knew. I was like, you're putting yourself here into some exhausting situations. You guys must have walked, like, he was telling me off air, like 20K yesterday.
7: It was closer to 10.
6: Yeah?
7: Closer to 10.
6: Oh, I don't know.
7: Jam is keeping track.
6: Oh, yeah?
7: I don't track my steps. I just walk.
6: From what you told me, it sounded like way more.
7: Yeah, we did. Yesterday, we started at Queenston Heights Park. Yeah. We were very interested in the all the 1812.
6: That's one of your favorite spots.
7: It is, yeah. The lookout there yesterday was so clear. You could see directly. Like, I could spot the CN Tower right across Lake Ontario. I'm like, it's right there. How does it take me 2 hours to get there? It's right,
6: right
7: there. I can see it.
6: Right.
7: So we went from there. We did Niagara Falls. We did the tunnel underneath the falls, like the power station tunnel, which is like a kilometer down and a kilometer back.
6: Yeah.
7: And then came back up, did the falls up top, walked all the way up, I guess it's like Falls Boulevard or whatever, to Clifton Hill. And then we walked all the way up Clifton Hill and weaved our way through some streets until we got to Falls View, saw Falls View, and checked out the gaming floor and had a brief bite to eat at the just like the little food court.
6: Yeah.
7: And then we sprinted home, got changed, got in the car, back up to Fort Erie for dinner at Rizzo's.
6: Man, what a day.
7: Compared to my usual day.
6: Yeah.
7: It's a lot.
6: The boy is tired today.
7: I am tired. It's going to be what they call in the wrestling business, a real carry job today.
6: Oh, yeah?
7: Yeah. It's going to be a lot of soper.
6: He's
7: have to drag me into the fight here today.
6: Look, Carl, he loves to tour people around.
7: Mm-hmm.
6: Certainly loves to tour people around.
7: I do. I am passionate about our area and all the cool things that we have to show here. So I do like to, and, you know, they might only come out for one or two visits in their whole time. So it's like, let's see everything.
6: Yeah.
7: Let's see as much as we can. And if I got to push myself for a little bit, that's okay.
6: You may be able to answer the bell today. What's on the docket today?
7: Hamilton today.
6: Oh, okay.
7: So a little bit of Ottawa Street, a little bit of Hamilton Antique Mall. I want to go see Mike at a Bounty Hunter, some granddad's donuts.
6: Yeah.
7: Maybe a little walking tour past the Ticat Stadium. Not as many steps today.
6: Yeah.
7: We're going to be pursuing using four wheels for most of our activities today, and then just dinner at home tonight. So
6: okay.
7: Not too major. Thursday's got a couple of hikes in it.
6: Okay.
7: A couple of hikes.
6: Today's going to be a light one then.
7: Yeah, a little lighter. Yeah, a little lighter today. Yeah, and then Thursday's got more. I got plans.
6: And
7: I got plans all the way through.
6: Who taps out first and goes, oh, I can't walk anymore? You or them?
7: Oh, me for sure.
6: Yeah?
7: Yeah, Jan will keep walking.
6: Oh, yeah?
7: Yeah.
6: She's walking 500 fast. Miles, literally?
7: Yeah, can't catch up to her.
6: Yeah?
7: Pete and I are like, we're like walking at a good pace, like 30 feet in front of us. Come on, man. Like, we're going uphill.
6: We're going uphill.
7: 64, she's kicking our ass.
6: Yeah. Oh, man. It was good weather for it yesterday,
7: it's been
6: right?
7: Awesome. Yeah, yesterday's weather was perfect. It was like 16, 17 degrees, sunny, but still had a bit of a breeze going. No, it was great. Like, we got home last night, and they took Donut for another walk.
6: Oh, man.
7: Yeah.
6: These guys are psychos.
7: I know.
6: Holy.
7: They're walking folks. That's like I got to be prepped.
6: Yeah.
7: Thank God I had the dog for a year and a half. At least I've had some preparation for this.
6: Yeah, really. Holy.
7: They would have caught the former Carl. I would have been like, we're Ubering.
6: Yeah, we Uber everywhere.
7: I will drive
6: now.
7: You around the neighborhood.
6: Yeah, I'll drive you around the neighborhood. Man, they must be KO'd in the wrestling bed right now.
7: I would assume so. Yeah, yeah, they said they slept great last night, so let's hope they did.
6: How do you not when you're walking this much?
7: Yeah.
6: Put your ass out.
7: Maybe that's the route to having a really good sleep in there.
6: Yeah.
7: Just be real, real tired every single time you hit the mattress.
6: All right, well, today on the show, we've got more chances to win your way into the Soper and Brown field trip.
7: And we'll announce another qualifier for Hits or Tails as well.
6: Mm-hmm. We got a bunch of things going on. Yeah, the your chance to win $1,000 with the flip of a coin tournament.
7: Here's the real flip of the coin. Do we remember to give the code word at the accurate time?
6: Yeah, we did a bad job of that yesterday.
7: It's supposed to be around 7:10.
6: Yeah,
7: we were like a little closer, like 7:30.
6: I'll tell you today's dink of the day, which is coming up in a few minutes.
7: Yeah. Which is brought to you by Protomonium. I thought you had more there. Sorry. No. Brought to you by Protomonium Associates. Told you I'm tired.
6: I had two people pretty much at the same time suggest bangers. I had somebody who said Pantera,
7: mm-hmm.
6: and then I had somebody who said Avenged Sevenfold. And it was like dead on, bang, bang.
7: Okay.
6: Then Franco texts in, and he said, I need a morning banger. So I'm guessing he's out and about early today, okay?
7: Sure.
6: So I gave him the option. I said, all right, is it Avenged Sevenfold or is it Pantera? And here's his choice. It's a Soper and Brown show. Good morning, party people. Let's go.

0: 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All right, let's get going with our Dink of the Day.
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0: All right, we're going to Vancouver, British Columbia.
1: All right, man.
0: A spot that you and I spent a whole bunch of time in.
1: Definitely.
0: You ever been to the Vancouver Mall?
1: Probably.
0: There's a bunch of malls, obviously.
1: Yeah, there is, yeah.
0: This one, they just says the Vancouver Mall.
1: Okay.
0: We've got a store. We got a clothing store here, okay?
1: Mm-hmm.
0: And somebody decided to try and get up into the ceiling of the store. And the assumption is they were going to sit up there until it was closed, and then they were going to drop down, steal what they needed to steal, and get out.
1: Okay.
0: But apparently, not nimble on their hands and knees.
1: Uh-huh.
0: Not light in the way they move, because immediately people noticed, is there somebody up in the ceiling tiles? As tiles began to crack, light fixtures began to shake. Some tiles began to fall from the ceiling. They immediately alerted people who worked there, to which they went, I think we should call the police.
1: Yeah,
0: call
1: I think
0: the
1: that's police. A good place to start.
0: And had them show up. Police showed up, and yes, they did confirm there is a man crawling around in the ceiling. So they put a ladder up to one of these spots where
1: it was obviously tile, sagging.
0: And, yeah. And, well, one of the ones that it broke.
1: Come on down.
0: So they said, and the ladder's here, rather than just jump, and which, because it's kind of a far fall. If you see the picture here,
1: I'm looking at it.
0: Like, it's like a 10-foot, kind of 12-foot, it's like a 12-foot ceiling, I would say.
1: It looks like they rolled in a mattress as well.
0: Well, I'm getting there.
1: Okay.
0: So they put the ladder, and then they put a mattress down at the bottom, and they said, go down a few rungs,
1: yeah,
0: jump down on the mattress.
1: And we're going to put a knee on your neck.
0: And we'll all just move forward here.
1: Uh-huh.
0: To which the man said, no, I'm not going to do that. And stood at the top of the ladder. He then attempted to scurry back up into the ceiling. At this point, one of the police officers kicked the ladder. And the man came tumbling down to the ground. Now, he did fall onto the mattress.
1: Mm-hmm.
0: He attempted to get up and run, but they tackled him, and he was promptly arrested.
1: You know, interesting here. So the story is from Vancouver. It's Vancouver, Washington.
0: Oh!
1: Yeah, it's a Macy's store in Vancouver, Washington, which is right at the almost like southernmost part of Washington. Like, you go from Vancouver, Washington, you cross a bridge, and you're in Portland, Oregon.
0: You know, that's so funny.
1: That's right at the tip.
0: So in this story here, right, that I'm reading, it just says Vancouver, and it says Vancouver Police Department. Vancouver this, Vancouver that. It never says anything.
1: I'm looking at one from KPTV, Vancouver, Washington. I was trying to look at Vancouver Mall, and the address that I got was for Washington State, and which is a funny thing. So if you've ever been to Portland and somebody asks where you are or where you're from, and you say Vancouver, they look at you like, oh, my God. But then you're like, B.C. They're like, oh, okay. Vancouver, Washington, not well thought of.
0: That's funny, yeah. In this story here,
1: it just
0: continually says Vancouver. So I was like, oh, they must be talking about Vancouver,
1: of course,
0: BC.
1: Right? Yeah. No, as soon as I saw it was a Macy's that he was in, I was like, I don't think we have Macy's in Vancouver. Vancouver, Washington. Clark County? Is that what it says?
0: At the bottom here, it says the Clark County Jail roster.
1: Yeah.
0: Lists him under the name Gabriel Hideo?
1: Hideo?
0: Hideo?
1: Yeah. That's Dale? How I'll go with.
0: Yeah.
1: Spelled like
0: we'll call him Gabe.
1: Yeah.
0: Let's just call him Gabe.
1: Old Gabe H.
0: Yeah. Gabe's our Dink of the Day.
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7: Heads up, we're dealing with road work on the northbound 406 at Westchester. The left lane is blocked, not finding a delay, but I am finding a bit of volume. Fort Erie bound on the QEW at Christie, a couple left lanes are blocked with overnight road work, and Toronto bound at Bartlett, left lane blocked with overnight construction. At Speedy Glass, get 50% off high quality wipers only for a limited time. 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

0: There's Guns N' Roses, Soper and Brown Show. 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
1: Sparky Heath says here, before he was Sparky Heath, he was Fireman Heath, and the cops would often call them to help deal with people either on roofs or in ceilings.
0: Oh, there was firemen on the scene.
1: Yeah, they were there as well. Yeah. Probably brought the ladder.
0: Yeah, probably.
1: Yeah. The Vancouver, Washington, I told you, has got a reputation.
0: I didn't even know it existed until today.
1: I'm aware that it exists only because I've done that drive to Portland a whole bunch.
0: Yeah.
1: That was a frequent vacation spot for Chelsea and I. Could go down to the Oregon coast or go down to Portland for a week or something.
0: Okay.
1: And Vancouver's the last thing you pass through on your way out of Washington.
0: Yeah.
1: And nobody in Portland likes them.
0: Oh, really?
1: It's a real cross-state rivalry.
0: Oh.
1: Yeah, those are greasy folk, they say, in Portland.
0: Wow.
1: The most famous resident of Vancouver, Washington.
0: Let's hear it.
1: I'm going to go ahead and give it to Tonya Harding.
0: Oh, yeah.
1: Yeah.
0: Absolutely.
1: Gives you a bit of a feel for the vibe of Vancouver, Washington. Tonya Harding.
0: That's their best export?
1: I would say. I'm looking through the list of notable folks here. And
0: anybody
1: else? If you're a NASCAR, you're a big Greg Biffle guy.
0: Oh, I'm a Biff head.
1: A Biffle head, yeah. You've said repeatedly, yeah. So that's probably number two, like I guess, here.
0: Yeah, that's...
1: There's some other stuff listed. Like, for some reason, it has Willie Nelson listed, but Willie Nelson is not from Vancouver, Washington.
0: Oh.
1: Maybe he lived there for a little bit or something.
0: Yeah, maybe.
1: Tamina Snuka, Jimmy Superfly Snuka's wrestling daughter, was born in...
0: No, that doesn't count.
1: Doesn't do much for you?
0: I mean, you tell me.
1: No.
0: Yeah, okay. I was like, you're the wrestling guy. I've never even heard that name.
1: Mm-mm. No.
0: So, yeah, it's like, you're right. Tonya Harding.
1: A Nepo hire that hung around for too long and like never got better.
0: Tonya Harding is the
1: Vancouver,
0: answer.
1: Vancouver, Washington. Yeah, tie those together.
0: On a side note here, Brian just texted us and said, good morning, boys. I just overslept by 2.5 hours.
1: Brian, I'm almost a little jealous.
0: Yeah.
1: I could have used an extra 2.5.
0: Get 2 coffees and a breakfast sandwich on the way in, man. Yep. Ouch.
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0: There's Silver Chair, Soper and Brown Show, Hits FM. Text message just said, boys, any cars on fire this morning?
1: Or? Yeah, no, doesn't look that way so far. At least I haven't got any messages regarding the QEW. I showed you this picture a little bit earlier. The car that was engulfed just before. Again, this is yesterday's commute. If you're getting ready in the car right now and you're half asleep, it's okay.
0: Yeah.
1: Don't panic. But this car that was like fully engulfed on the QEW just before the Skyway Toronto bound yesterday, that caused a huge, huge backup.
0: Bruh.
1: Yeah.
0: It was
1: actually, I saw an accident coming home from Niagara Falls yesterday. It was right on like Lake Street, like near the ice cream shop on Lake Street.
0: Yeah.
1: Somebody had their nose up another car's ass, like just smoked him. Like there was still smoke and people coming out to take pictures as I was like driving by. It just happened. I was like, how'd you even do that here? How'd you even do that? How are you going fast enough in this little stretch here to even do that?
0: Looking at your phone is my guess.
1: Yeah, something stupid, I gotta imagine. Yep. Something like that.
0: We didn't have a highway spill yesterday. Did you see the big one in America?
1: I didn't know.
0: The milk tanker that overturned.
1: Somebody took their milk tanks out, that's what you're saying?
0: That's right, yeah. No, not that milker. those types of milkers. Uh-huh. Big milk truck just overturned.
1: Where was this?
0: Spilled onto the freeway, Grand Rapids, Michigan.
1: Yeah.
0: It was so much milk, and it was near a river. That they said they didn't want to, like, because typically they just sprayed some of the stuff off into the side.
1: Of course.
0: But they were like, no, we can't.
1: Because you can't
0: milk. It'll go into the river.
1: Can't milk the river?
0: You can't milk the river. It'll kill, like, and harm the fish and the ecosystem and all that kind of stuff.
1: It feels like a song by, like, Kansas or America or something.
0: Yeah.
1: Can't milk the river. Like, it feels like there's something there.
0: I'll let you write that one.
1: I will. Yeah. There's a song by the band America called Don't Cross the River, and I'm just thinking there's got to be something.
0: Is that the one?
1: There's got to be something in there.
0: Yeah, I'm just pulling up a picture for you here.
1: Shutting down the entire entrance ramp to the I-196. Yeah, I'm looking at it here.
0: You're looking at, you see a spill?
1: That is a spill.
0: There's milk.
1: It's a lot of it.
0: There is certainly a whole ton of milk there.
1: It is leaking out.
0: Do you bring in many cats?
1: Just let them go nuts.
0: Is that what you do? How do you get rid of the milk?
1: Need more creative milk solutions if you can't just spray it off into the surrounding waterways.
0: Right? So at least in the, I don't know, spray it in the grass area.
1: How much can you dilute it before it goes in there and it's not really that big of a deal? Like, it is just milk, after all.
0: Yeah, but I don't know. Fish probably are not supposed to be swimming in milk.
1: No?
0: I don't think. I mean, I'm not a fish expert. But I would guess they're not supposed to be.
1: Yeah, I've been to a couple aquariums, and I usually don't see them. They don't typically pour like a 4-liter jug of milk in there to spice up the life, you know?
0: Not typically. You ever done that at Bass Pro Shop? They do some crazy things there.
1: Yeah, you give it a shot there and just see what the consequences would be.
0: Before you go figure out how you clean up an entire milk tanker.
1: What do you guys want to do here first? Let's go to Bass Pro Shop.

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4: Well, heads up, we're dealing with a problem on the Toronto bound side of the QEW at 3rd Line. Look out for a crash in the right lane. It's causing a heavy delay from Appleby and still dealing with road work Niagara bound at Christie. A couple left lanes are blocked, causing volume. 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

0: There is Nickelback, Soper and Brown Show, Hits FM. You know, Carl, I'm reading a story here, and I want to get your, opinion on this.
1: Okay.
0: And do you think this is like a really fun, kind of silly idea, or do you think it's selfish? It's caused a little bit of chaos on Reddit.
1: Okay.
0: People going back and forth of if they like this idea or hate this idea. Now, when it comes to you, Carl Brown,
1: mm-hmm.
0: this is going to seem dark, but I'm going to ask the question.
1: Ooh, good.
0: When you die.
1: Mm-hmm. And I will.
0: You know what? I can almost guarantee it's going to happen mm-hmm. at some point. What do you want as your arrangements? Do you, you know, like family does a wake, does a little celebration of life, or doesn't matter to you a whole lot?
1: Yeah, like next to nothing, really.
0: Yeah.
1: Yeah.
0: If it was up to you, don't stress.
1: No, like I do not want a big like sit down cry fest.
0: Yeah,
1: I'd rather everybody have a big piss up.
0: Yeah,
1: yeah.
0: Do you ever wonder like, oh, I wonder what that would be like? You're like, it'd be cool to see everybody.
1: I never
0: wonder what they would say.
1: I've never really concerned myself with anything that happens once the lights go out.
0: Yeah,
1: whether that be like what people say, how they gather, what they do with me, what the afterlife looks like. I'm kind of like, when we shut her down, we shut her down, mm-hmm. and that's the time you get. It's kind of my stance on the whole thing.
0: Well, an 80-year-old woman has decided that she, she has some real FOMO about when she goes.
1: Like about her arrangements and like her funeral?
0: That's right. She said, she's thought this for years, I wish I could see what the funeral is going to be like when I die.
1: Oh, ew.
0: So she is throwing her own pre-funeral that she has dubbed the FOMO funeral.
1: So she wants to sit there. Like, are they going to put her in a box?
0: Sorry, actually, this already happened.
1: Oh, it's happened already.
0: This,
1: okay.
0: This happened. Okay. So this woman set this whole thing up. She had a cardboard cutout of her set up at the front. She was there at the party. And just observed what everybody would do if she had passed away. She had everybody do speeches as if she had passed away. She had people say some things. Anybody who wanted to say something could.
1: Man, I would have hired the coffin confessor for this one.
0: They had snacks ready to go. They set it up like an actual funeral, and she just sat back and watched.
1: I'm looking at the thing here. And it says, I'm going to control my own funeral, she said.
0: That's right.
1: She made the flowers herself and was also the guest speaker.
0: First of all, you don't get to speak at your own funeral. That's BS.
1: She apparently wore a sash that said, backed by popular demand.
0: Oh, God. No, I'm on the side of, I think this is very silly. I think this is very silly.
1: I think it's a unique mental illness. This is incredible. Yeah.
0: But if you are going to do it, you don't get to speak. You should go full in. I want you at the back of the room saying nothing.
1: You shouldn't even be in the room.
0: Sure. Well,
1: you should be able to watch from a closed circuit television.
0: Okay, sure. You've got to be able to watch from somewhere.
1: Nobody, like, it's not authentic. You know what I mean? Like,
0: one's actually saying the things they want to say.
1: So her name, Shelby. She's like Shelby with a V.
0: Ugh.
1: Shelby, which sounds like a car that somebody regretted making. Shelby Neal got the idea after her husband passed away in March. So her husband passed away. She saw all the glowing tributes to him, and she said, you know, I'd love to be at my own funeral. And her daughter said, well, why can't you? Don't entertain the ideas of these people.
0: It's caused... So the fight's on Reddit right now. Some people calling it selfish.
1: Mm-hmm.
0: Some people calling it delusional. A bunch of people saying, if you ask me to show up at your FOMO funeral?
1: Yeah.
0: I'm not coming to the real one.
1: Deal. Yeah. I'll come and say goodbye to you once.
0: Yeah.
1: I'm writing one speech.
0: Yeah.
1: And that's it.
0: Like,
1: delusional is where I fall on this.
0: Yeah.
1: That is the line I fall on this. And to the people in her life that entertained this, you're all weird.
0: And I'm sure there's a bit of it that she's scared right now, right?
1: Mm-hmm.
0: It's coming to the end.
1: Yeah.
0: Right? She doesn't quite maybe, I'm guessing.
1: She's 80 at this point. Right? Although I'm looking, she looks like a fairly healthy 80 here.
0: But maybe she's sitting there and she's like, getting scared, doesn't know what to do, and is, you know, people make some pretty wild decisions.
1: Can you imagine attending this? Right? It says about 100 people attended this. paid their respects to the cardboard cutout of Neil lying inside a coffin while the still living 80-year-old sat nearby.
0: Why don't you just throw a party and say, I'd like everyone to tell me how much you love me?
1: I would feel like you're watching and judging me, like, as I go by. Like, yeah. Did I look sad enough at your fake casket? Was my speech touching enough that you had to sit here and hear it? You megalomaniac weirdo. Like, what's wrong with you?
0: Does she want everybody in suits, too?
1: Yeah, you want dressed up? Yeah. She got a cake made?
0: Yeah. I saw there was finger sandwiches.
1: Oh, my God.
0: Really did the whole thing.
1: This is a unique one.
0: I would hate this. If one of my family members...
1: Wouldn't you be so uncomfortable?
0: Yeah.
1: Like, you know, sometimes somebody pays you a nice compliment, you're like, you kind of like shuffle up, like, oh, yeah.
0: This feels different. Whatever. This feels way different.
1: Like, sitting there with a big glowing smile on your face while people tell you, like, what a dedicated, you know, civil servant you were, or the things you did for the school board, or all the beautiful friends you made in your life, and you just sit there and absorb it all like a weird freak?
0: Yeah.
1: Oh, nice. Everyone was so nice. Oh, I got to hear all these touching tributes, and, like, you're not... weirdly embarrassed by that. There's a reason that you're dead when people say all these things, because it's weird to sit there and just go, can you guys all just fillate me for 3 hours of this ceremony while I sit here, and then we'll have cake,
0: right?
1: What?
0: This is why we're rolling you down the hill like the big piece of cheese.
1: I would die of embarrassment.
0: Yeah.

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5: Things aren't looking too bad on the drive as you head out. On the Toronto-bound side of the QEW at Bartlett, we still have the left lane blocked with road work. There's no delay. And as you continue Toronto-bound, we had issues at Third Line. A collision has been cleared up. It did cause volume. Niagara-bound at Christie, overnight road work all cleared. 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With 97.7 Hits FM traffic, I'm Alexis Feiger.
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0: There is Disturbed, Soper and Brown Show Hits FM. Carlos got a message on Instagram here from Daryl. And I know we've got shout outs and shout downs in like 20-ish minutes.
1: Not dog collar, Daryl.
0: No.
1: Okay.
0: No. Different Daryl. But he said, I want to give a shout down to whoever stole the pumpkins off my front porch and smashed them in my driveway last night.
1: Man.
0: He said, we've still got weeks until Halloween. Said, I had 10 pumpkins in total. Said to put them on his steps on either side.
1: Yeah.
0: And said, all 10 smashed. So I had to clean it up a little bit this morning before I got in the car to go to work.
1: Hope the raccoons at least got into it.
0: Major shout down to whoever did this. Said, I hope you stub your toe 7 times today.
1: Maybe they were...
0: That's a crappy start.
1: Celebrating the arrival of the Smashing Pumpkins in Hamilton.
0: Oh, yeah.
1: They play TD Coliseum tonight.
0: Oh, do they play tonight?
1: They literally play tonight.
0: Oh, man.
1: They literally play tonight.
0: Too excited for Smashing Pumpkins?
1: That they had to go to Daryl's place. Like, that guy's got 10. He won't miss these. Yeah. Pumpkin rage.
0: Are pumpkin, like, what do pumpkins go for price-wise now? I guess it depends on where you get them, right?
1: The ones that are decorating my porch currently were $6.99 from Costco.
0: Each? Okay.
1: Mm-hmm. Yeah.
0: So, yeah, if you got, 10 Costco pumpkins, damn near. Yeah. 80-ish bucks after tax and stuff.
1: Sure, yeah.
0: Right? Damn, man.
1: Yeah.
0: That would, and really just, like, obviously it sucks. The standing at the edge of your driveway at, like, 6 a.m., you know, like, kicking bits of pumpkin over to the side of your lawn.
1: Getting the snow shovel out and like maneuvering them all to one area so you can deal with it when you get home.
0: Exactly. It's because that's what you're going
1: to
0: do, right?
1: You can't do it all now. You probably assume you're going out to go to work.
0: Yeah. So you're going to be,
1: And you're too far away from Halloween not to replace them.
0: Yeah.
1: Right? Like, we're still, like, it's like 3 weeks away, 24 days.
0: But then what do you do? Do you get just like a couple more pumpkins?
1: Yeah.
0: And wait and see? If you're going to get hit again, was it a random, just happened to be a couple of, teens walking?
1: It was just your house tonight.
0: Yeah.
1: I'd probably ask around the neighborhood, see if anybody else got theirs smashed.
0: Yeah.
1: See if there's anybody else also looking at the pumpkins in their driveway currently going, man.
0: 10 pumpkins is excessive.
1: Yes, they had a hell of a time.
0: Like, 10 is, you are angry.
1: Mm-hmm.
0: If we were ever going to smash pumpkins...
1: Yeah.
0: We at least did wait until after Halloween.
1: Oh, that was a November 1st tradition.
0: Yeah.
1: Yeah. A November 1st.
0: Blow them up, smash them, do whatever.
1: Throw them off the roof of our school.
0: Yeah, sure. Yeah.
1: We often did that.
0: Yeah. But we at least, you got to have some decorum.
1: Well, just right? And they're like softer and they explode better after Halloween.
0: Oh, definitely.
1: Right?
0: We'd put bottle rockets in them.
1: That's the best part. Yeah. And
0: try to smash them or blow them up to pieces.
1: Put one in the fire and watch the face kind of melt.
0: I don't know if we ever put them into a big bonfire.
1: Oh, that's what we did.
0: Yeah.
1: We lived on bonfire properties.
0: Yeah. You're a big country kid.
1: Not where you were. If you start a fire where you were, they call the cops.
0: Yeah. We did start a few fires and they did call the cops a few times.
1: I know. I tried to start fires out there.
0: Yeah.
1: Call the cops.
0: Yeah. You're in the country. Yeah. So.
1: We were in, like, I remember growing up. We were rural enough that they encouraged us to burn our garbage because we didn't get garbage pickup as frequently as the rest of our township.
0: Yeah
1: They were like, just go ahead and burn it. So people just have like a little garbage burn. We had like I always had a burn pile. We had a fire pit always,
0: like everything. You just burn it all.
1: Mm-hmm.
0: Yeah. Dump it in.
1: They probably put some stuff not in there, but I don't know. Scotty kind of just threw everything in there.
0: Yeah. Everything.
1: Yeah.
0: Including the pumpkins.
1: Yeah. Do all the time.
0: I don't know. Are my kids still at pumpkin carving age? I have no idea.
1: Mm.
0: Like, is Emma want to carve a pumpkin at 15? I don't know.
1: Think about you at that age. Were you jacked for pumpkin carving?
0: I never cared about pumpkin carving.
1: No, I was not big on it myself.
0: I didn't really. It's just a lot of mess.
1: I'm not artistic in that way.
0: Yeah.
1: Yeah, and also, I'm messy. You know me. I don't like dirty hands.
0: Yeah, a lot of mess.
1: Yeah.
0: And doing it when the kids were younger, is like, I'm scooping 4 pumpkins. You know what I mean?
1: Yeah.
0: Like, they'd be like, I'll help. It's like,
1: you're not doing it right.
0: Your tiny little hands weren't doing the
1: thing.
0: You're
1: not doing it right.
0: Yeah, and they get tired immediately.
1: Yeah.
0: Chels doesn't want to do hers. Somehow, I guess I'm doing this one, too.
1: So now you have 4 hollowed-out pumpkins. Everybody comes in to do the fun part.
0: Yeah.
1: And you're just like, I don't want to do this anymore.
0: Yeah. And then you convince yourself, like, okay, we'll do pumpkin seeds this year. And it's the most work.
1: It's so much work.
0: It's so much
1: work. And the yield is not worth it. Yeah, like, it is not worth it at all.
0: Well, I guess just go buy some pumpkin seeds. They're not that.
1: Totally not. Yeah, they cost about what a pumpkin costs.
0: But the like, you got to sift through the guts and rinse them and like soak them and dry them and this.
1: Yeah, Claudia said the same thing. I lived in Saskatchewan 15 years ago, and I couldn't believe we burned our garbage out there. We never had garbage day. Yeah.
0: Wastewater Dean said 10 pumpkins. That's a message. It does feel like a message.
1: If nobody else got hit on his street or like in his like surrounding area,
0: yeah,
1: it does feel direct.
0: Oh.
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8: Not looking too bad as you head out on the drive. Dealing with road work on the Fort Erie bound QEW at Lions Creek, the right lane is blocked, and Fort Erie bound at Netherby has the right lane blocked with road work. The Fort Erie bound QEW ramp to Netherby is shut down, and the Netherby ramps to the Fort Erie bound QEW are also closed. 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
1: We got a great text from accountant Adam in the inbox here. So just a reminder for you guys, you have a code word to give away at 7:10 this morning, even though your muscle memory will want to be joking and playing shoutouts and shoutdowns. Thank you, Adam, because I literally already forgot. Super wasn't thinking about it after I already mentioned it this morning.
0: Yeah, the big Hits or Tails party, yes. The tournament that's going to be at Boston Pizza Penn Center November 10th. We won't go over the full details right now, because, you know, it'd be a little easier once we have everybody there. But essentially, it is a tournament, and you're calling heads or tails.
1: You're flipping a coin head-to-head versus another Hits Nation member, and we will whittle it down.
0: That's right.
1: Until it comes down to one coin flip, and somebody's going to get $1,000, and somebody's going to get nothing.
0: I mean, they'll get memories. A good time. Perhaps.
1: Would you like a good time or $1,000?
0: I would much prefer a good $1,000.
1: Yes, exactly. We'll give a call to our latest qualifier a little later on this morning. We'll have a code word for you, hopefully, in about 15 minutes' time.
0: Now that we've talked about it, surely we'll remember. Let's get to shout-outs and shout-downs, though. If you want to fire something in, 977-977. And, yeah, we'll get after it in about 10 minutes.

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0: See, we remembered.
2: We're going to do it.
0: It was one time.
2: We're going to do it again.
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2: 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We're going to be at Boston Pizza Penn Center. This event's going to take place Tuesday, November 10th.
0: It's going to be a fun party.
2: It's going to be a really good time.
0: Food, some drinks, tournament style.
2: Yeah.
0: But, you know, it'll
2: be... Hits team will be out there.
0: The atmosphere is going to be a lot of fun.
2: Mm-hmm.
0: And then, yeah, $1,000. So what's our code word?
2: Flip.
0: Oh, that's easy.
2: Flip.
0: Surely you can spell that.
2: Like what I'd like to do to a table sometimes. Flip.
0: Yeah, true.
2: Yeah.
0: HitsFM.com. Take it over there. Next chance, next code word and chance to get an entry is at 11:10. With that, let's get to shout outs and shout downs.
2: Short for what Matt calls his lover. Flip.
0: Oh, the dolphin
2: it's
0: thing.
2: A dolphin joke.
0: Yeah. It's like, I don't remember calling Chelsea Flip. Get sure. over here, Flip.
2: Hey, Flip. 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
0: Chocolate-covered pretzel day. Had some this past weekend.
2: Did you really?
0: Friends came over, they got some.
2: Isn't that something?
0: I forget how good chocolate-covered pretzels are. Eat them so little.
2: It's not a treat that I have often,
0: but
2: they are lovely.
0: What a damn good snack. Mm. The salty, the sweet. God, it's perfect. If you are sitting here and you're going, you know what? I haven't had chocolate-covered pretzels in a while.
2: Make today your day.
0: Make it happen.
2: Let today be your day.
0: I agree. They're good.
2: Shoutouts and shoutdowns brought to you by chocolate-covered pretzels.
0: I agree. And National Frappe Day.
2: An ice-cold frappe.
0: Mm-hmm. I like those, too.
2: Yeah.
0: I'd have one right now.
2: Would you mix them together? That's a real
0: sure.
2: treat.
0: Oh, yeah, boy. That would be really good.
2: Sitting down, treat yourself.
0: I bet you'd be really good.
2: And chocolate-covered pretzels. Oh, your little
0: I bet you'd be great.
2: Your little tummy. Oh, my goodness. I'm going to give a shout-out to Ian in the text box for sending in a picture of his dogs.
0: Oh, nice.
2: Yeah, Stevie and Enzo.
0: Yeah.
2: Look at those sweet boys.
0: Ian?
2: Yeah. Enzo is Enzo's blind.
0: Oh, man.
2: Oh, sorry, the blind one is Stevie. The other one is Enzo.
0: Oh, I don't even... Oh, there's Ian. Let's see. Okay. Oh,
2: you can tell which one's the blind one.
0: I can tell which one's blind. Man, those are good boys, though. Yeah. Holy.
2: Aren't they sweet?
0: Oh.
2: Yeah.
0: Look at this little pond he's got in his backyard.
2: Yeah, it's a nice little setup, Ian.
0: Whoa.
2: Yeah, it's nice there.
0: You feeding the ducks?
2: Yeah, what do you got going on? Mm. You stock that pond? You little fish in there? Huh?
0: Nice. It's a nice backyard you got there.
2: Mm-hmm. All right, to the text box we go. We got a whole bunch here.
0: Okay.
2: Let's start with Celia. Shout out to Graydon for 1 year of sobriety. We're very proud of you. Can I get an oh yeah?
0: Great job. Yeah. Great job, my friend.
2: Oh yeah.
0: Be proud of yourself. You should be proud of yourself.
2: Absolutely.
0: That's hard work.
2: Andrea, shout out to my daughter Piper, who turns 13 today. Can I get a soft woo?
0: A gentle woo?
2: A gentle
0: Sorry,
2: woo.
0: Sorry, what'd you say her name was?
2: Piper?
0: Piper. Piper.
3: Woo!
0: Happy birthday to you, Piper.
2: Fiber Splice Jeff, I want to give a shout out to my good boy Rocky, who's in the great dog park in the sky.
0: Oh,
2: we're sorry to hear that, yeah. Jeff. Nat in Milton, shout down to my ex for moving on before me. Hasn't even been a month. You can't sweat that stuff.
0: Yeah.
2: Whatever somebody moves on to after you guys have agreed to go your separate way, you can't sweat it. Some people move on quickly,
0: yeah.
2: Some people don't move on quickly. Some people
0: Everyone
2: do.
0: Everyone does at their own
2: whatever.
0: Pace.
2: Yeah.
0: I don't... Nat, I know you're going through a tough time.
2: Sure.
0: I don't know if I can accept that shout-out.
2: Yeah.
0: Or shout-down, rather.
2: Hey, okay, that's how you feel, and that's okay.
0: It sucks.
2: And I get that it hurts. But just, move on. Find a little strange reason.
0: You know what? You go to the bar tonight, and you grab the first guy you see, and you rock his world.
2: Someone's getting lucky.
0: Huh? Yeah. Let's go.
2: You move on yourself.
0: Go rock his world.
2: Get back on that horse.
0: I agree.
2: And then turn around. Johnny in Niagara, going to send a shout out to Urban Exteriors, a contracting company that did some work for him, I guess, there. This one, unsigned, shout out to Gavin McKenna, his first goal for the Toronto Maple Leafs last night. It was a nice goal, too.
0: Yeah.
2: Eddie wants to give a shout out to his son, Kian, quarterbacking 5 touchdowns in his flag football game last night.
0: Wow.
2: A 5?
0: Beast.
2: Yeah, no kidding.
0: That's a first-round pick coming up right there.
2: Keith in Welland. Shout down to work for changing my schedule again at the last second. Guess who's missing Thanksgiving because I'm working retail until 8 p.m. Can I get a pee-pee, poo-poo, and a Carl Sigh?
0: That's, dude.
4: Poo-poo.
0: So just out of
4: pee-pee,
0: nowhere?
4: Pee-pee, poo-poo.
0: That sucks.
2: Sick of this do this anymore.
3: Keith, as somebody who has worked a million of those holidays, buddy, I feel you.
0: And but to find out this week.
3: Yeah, right? Mine was always the assumption. That I was just like, I'm in the restaurant business, or I was a part-timer in radio, and you are working holidays if you are either of those two things. Herc, our buddy Herc, says, shout out to this being my last day of work until next Tuesday.
0: Hell yeah. Ooh,
3: damn, Herc.
0: There's the opposite, eh?
3: Yeah, that's nice.
0: Nice.
3: Two more here. Wise Fox said, shout out to it being so loud here at work, I can't hear the radio. Can I get an FU mark?
0: Is someone just like, what, like the off or the,
3: I assume the job
0: shop
3: site
0: or whatever,
3: yeah, he's doing today?
0: That sucks.
4: F*** you, Mark.
3: Last one, this is unsigned. Can I get a shout down to everything?
0: All of it?
3: This sucks dingleberries. Makes me want to crawl in a hole. Can I get a crawl sick of this?
2: Sick of this shit. I don't do this anymore.
0: Oh, man.
3: Fair enough. Fair enough.
0: I got three celebrity birthdays for you to guess here, okay? I'm going to start with Simon Cowell.
3: Simon Cowell, who currently is featuring some of the worst plastic surgery I've ever seen in my life.
0: I agree.
3: This dude, somebody said that he looks like a naked Mr. Potato Head.
0: Wow.
3: It's just awful.
0: I do agree with that.
3: Aging had to be a better option than whatever you've done.
0: Yep.
3: I couldn't even tell you how old he is. I know, like, Idol's been on my television for 25 years.
0: I want to say 2002.
3: Yeah, I was going to say 01 or 02. Yeah. I was still in high school, I think, when it dropped. So, and he had a long career as a producer before. I'm going to say 60. I'm going to go 67.
0: He is 67. Wow. Look at you.
3: Nice. Good start.
0: How about John Cougar Mellencamp? Johnny Coug is what they call him.
3: That's what they call him?
0: Nobody calls him.
3: No?
0: That. No. Man, I mean, I'm sure somebody has.
3: The man who does not truly understand how chili dogs are consumed. I'm going to say 70. Give me 72.
0: 75.
3: Second island chili dog.
0: Do you know what his number one stream song is on Spotify?
3: Mellencamp?
0: Yeah.
3: Little Pink Houses?
0: Oh, Pink House is third.
3: Okay.
0: 139 million.
3: Uh-huh.
0: Number one, Jack and Diane.
3: Okay, sure, yeah. Which features the line of the sucking chili on a chili dog.
0: How many
3: behind
0: streams?
3: The Tasty Freeze. Oh, it's probably over a billion, I bet.
0: Yeah.
3: I'm going to say, no? I'm going to say 830
0: million. 542
3: million. Is that right?
0: Would have thought it would have been.
3: What else you got in the top there?
0: Number two, Hurts So Good.
3: Okay.
0: Number four, Small Town.
3: Well, yeah.
0: And then number five, Cherry Bomb.
3: Cherry Bomb's good. Those are all good songs, really.
0: Yeah.
3: Small Town's good.
0: I
3: could pass on Jack and Diane just because I've heard it so many times, but I like Cherry Bomb.
0: Parents went to see John Mellencamp.
3: Mm-hmm.
0: Never did an encore.
3: What?
0: Didn't do an encore.
3: Just played his thing and left.
0: Walked off.
3: Kind of respect it.
0: Yeah?
3: Yeah.
0: I don't agree with it. Get back out there.
3: What else you got?
0: You give us one. Oh, right. Yeah, you got to get what? You got to get this to win, right?
3: Who you got?
0: Oh, man. Okay. You're looking for the age of Radiohead's Thom Yorke.
3: Thom Yorke?
0: Uh-huh.
3: Oh. Some of you and I are not a big fan of.
0: I'm not a Radiohead guy.
3: I wasn't either.
0: I never really understood the hype.
3: I made a tremendous insult one year.
0: Yeah, you've told us this before.
3: I think I told this before about the Coldplay thing.
0: Yeah.
3: Thom Yorke. Again, when I think about, like, Creep, and I think about Karma Police, and I think about those videos, I think about, like, 94, 95, that era. So we're going 30 years on from that, right? And he was probably in his 20s. I'm going to say 50. Give me 50. I want to go 58 years old for Thom Yorke.
0: Yeah?
3: 58 years old, boss.
0: Thom Yorke is 58.
3: Hey!
0: 58.
3: Look at that.
0: What a win.
3: Got the cowl.
0: What a win.
3: Got the thumb. Just missed the cougar.
0: Wow.
3: Huh.
0: Disrespect to him.
3: Not bad. Suck on a chili dog, Thom Yorke.
0: Yeah, actually, that's your prize today.
3: This is?
0: Oh. Yeah, I got chili dogs. Well, I'll make one for you.
3: I actually made chili dogs.
0: Did
3: like,
0: you
3: over
0: actually?
3: The week. Yeah, we did. Yeah. Really? I had those Costco dogs that we used for our Glory Hole video, so I still had more in the house because we bought like a package of them. And we had like a half bag of chili in the freezer. So there was like three dogs left in the package. I had three buns left from our shoot and half bag of chili, and I just pieced the whole thing together.
0: Good.
3: And we quite literally sucked on a chili dog. Yeah.
0: Didn't bite him?
3: I did after a while.
0: Okay.
3: They suck the chili off it.
0: Much like I said, I hadn't had chocolate covered pretzels in a while.
3: Yeah.
0: I haven't had a chili dog in a while.
3: No, neither have we.
0: Maybe like, I need to rectify
3: like,
0: that.
3: When do you even have one, really, right? Like, you know, when do you get the opportunity?
0: Yeah.
3: At home is kind of the best way to do it.
0: Yeah.
3: That's a meal best enjoyed it's in messy. The privacy of your own home. Yeah. I'm not a chili dog at the park kind of guy.
0: No?
3: No. Hmm. I'm not a roller coaster dude. Not one of those either. Can't believe you skipped over Toni Braxton today.
0: I did skip over Toni Braxton. Yeah?
3: You're Making Me High is one of the sexiest songs of all time. I know we don't have time for that right now, probably.
0: I don't even know if I know that.
3: Well, we're going to know it.
0: Yeah?
3: After the Machine, we're going
0: to listen. You want me to play it for you?
3: Yeah. After, okay. We have some stuff we have to get to, but yeah.
0: Mm-hmm. All right. Well, Machine is coming up.
3: But then the Toni Braxton
0: I'm
3: going
0: to give Carl a second.
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9: Well, good news. The drive in town is crash-free. I'm finding more volume on the Toronto-bound side of the QEW. Slow now from Nikola Tesla, and that volume continues over the Burlington Skyway Bridge to Fairview Plains Road. Regular volume through Burlington and Oakville, but crash-free. 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

0: There's Sum 41. 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
0: All right, Carl, you're gonna have to get a little. We're gonna get you act a little bit. Okay? Let's hear this message first.
2: So I was driving down the road just now, and I hit a skunk. Oof. And I kind of, slowed down. No one was in front of me or behind me, and I kind of slowed down and sort of looked up back. I thought, like, oh, crap, is that a skunk? And he jumped up, kind of looked at me in the rear view, and kept on walking. So can we get Carl doing a hockey player style interview from the skunk's perspective after being hit?
1: All right.
0: All right, we're here with Skunk Brown, who was just smoked by a vehicle. Skunk Brown, that looked like a hard hit, my friend.
1: Yeah, you gotta keep your head in a swivel. When you're a smaller player in this nature league, you gotta use your speed. You gotta use your skunk sense to separate and stay safe.
0: I think fans are curious. And any after effects after being hit by a car?
1: Lucky call. It's a lucky call today. Sore. I'm sure it could have been worse. You get a skunk MRI tomorrow and make sure there's nothing major.
0: Is there anything you want to say to the car, the driver of the car?
1: No, it's contact sport. And I don't think it was anything malicious. Just a hard, hard collision. These things happen, and life moves fast. And then I'm okay. I hope he's okay.
0: And what about the scared fans? After they saw the hit.
1: Yeah, I was scared too. I sprayed my little skunk spray. I was so scared. But so I hope they can rest easy. I think I'm gonna be all right and back out there stinking real soon. All right.
0: Thank you for your time.
1: Thanks.
0: Let me tell you, Nature League was so great.
1: I don't know why, but I have to pretend I'm holding the CBC towel or the, I guess yeah. It's the Rogers Sports then Hockey yes. Night or Saturday, whatever. I have to pretend I'm holding the towel around my neck for the in-between periods interview.
0: Let me say this. Screw the Sportsnet Plus thing.
1: Oh, my God. Isn't that the worst? I pay for center ice, and the games aren't even on center ice, so you can't even log into
0: play. The extra Sportsnet Plus. Oh, you got to pay another $35
1: Monday
0: a month.
1: Hockey, yeah.
0: Because there's only certain games that are on that.
1: I don't ever want to hear a word from
0: Ridiculous.
1: The people at Rogers. If anybody there says we're focusing on growing the game, you should be able to cut them.
0: Yeah.
1: Because they're not focusing on growing the game. They're focusing on growing their revenue. But not growing the sport of hockey
0: it's
1: at all.
0: Brutal. Anyways, that was an awesome skunk post period collision thing. Very well done.
1: Thanks.
0: Okay, we've heard from this guy the last couple of days or last little bit. The guy smashing the bucket on the ground.
1: Oh, bucket man!
0: And we were curious again. He tried to tell us, what he was doing, but then he wasn't very clear. Mm-hmm. I'll give him one more chance here.
3: Hey Matt. Hey Carl. Keep up the great work.
0: Thank you.
3: Well, I apologize. I get a little excited when I'm in my Mighty Machine. It's an excavator, by the way. Anyway, here's a new sound. Good luck trying to figure it out. That ain't an ass or a hand. You figure it out. Good luck.
1: Interesting.
0: What is the sound?
1: Two rulers slapping together.
0: Two rulers?
1: Yeah.
0: If he's a guy who is like in like an excavator and that's mm-hmm. who's... I don't think he's got rulers on him.
1: No? Well, maybe he's in the house. He doesn't sound like he's in the machine there.
0: He
1: was much calmer because he was not on his Mighty Machine. So he gets a little excited when he's in there.
0: You know when people do the thing where you take your belt and you like snap it together?
1: Oh, yeah, that's
0: what
1: not bad.
0: What if it's like that? Yep. My best guess is like snapping the belt together.
1: Okay.
0: That's my best guess.
1: I like that.
0: Yeah.
1: Good, creative.
0: Yeah. Last one here. Somebody would like to break down the song by Alan Jackson, Chattahoochee.
4: So, Alan Jackson has been lying to you. So Alan Jackson tells us that on in Chattahoochee, it gets hotter than Hoochie Coochie. Now, the average internal temperature of a normal coochie, I'm not sure about a Hoochie Coochie, but the internal temperature of the average coochie is about 98.6 degrees.
0: Okay.
4: Now, the Chattahoochee River, the highest temperature ever recorded there, the water temperature, was 93 degrees Fahrenheit. Mm. So it, in fact, has never been hotter than a coochie in the Chattahoochee River.
1: Mm. Interesting. Some good science there brought to us by Hoochie Coochie Man. Now, to me, when I'm hearing the song, the Chattahoochee is an extremely long river.
0: Mm-hmm.
1: It's 430 miles long.
0: That's huge.
1: So I never really thought he was specifically talking about the river itself. More
0: really?
1: The
0: have you seen that music video?
1: I know he's on the river.
0: Yeah.
1: But when he's saying, like, way down yonder, it gets hotter. But then he also talks about, like, the Georgia asphalt. Yonder,

0: So, to me, when he's talking about the Georgia asphalt, I'm thinking there's a spot where this river turns south, and it borders the Georgia and Alabama state lines. I always thought it was maybe talking about that.
1: The problem is we don't know how hot a hoochie coochie is.
0: Also, the part where he talks about, I learned how to swim and I learned how to love. You're like 35 taking swimming lessons in the river. I don't know if that's a really good idea, man.
1: He might have been doing it as a kid, though. Who's to say his parents didn't take him down there and throw him in the river?
0: It's a lifelong thing.
1: It wasn't lifelong river.
0: Oh, I got you. It wasn't like a...
1: Learned how to swim in the river. 10 years later, first hand in the river.
0: I got you. How to love. Yeah. Okay. Gotcha.
1: It's a vast thing.
0: I'll give some advice for parents out there. If you're going to teach your kids how to swim, I wouldn't do it in moving water.
1: No? You swim against the currents, isn't that? 905-682-9797. You call the machine anytime.
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0: Everybody is now arguing about the Chattahoochee and Hoochie Coochies. There's multiple people who have said, when he was talking about the temperature at the Chattahoochee, they were like, I always thought it was like the outside temperature.
1: I always assumed he was just talking about the like the deep south and the humidity and then the heat that would get hotter.
0: They didn't think he's talking about the water itself.
1: No. But I see how you could get there, too.
0: I love the deep dive.
1: Yeah, I do, too.
0: We will never know how hot a Hoochie Coochie is. Because, again, I assume the Hoochie Coochie way hotter than the Coochie.
1: Yeah, and also, like, river temperatures change rapidly. Mm-hmm. Your water temperature is going to change like crazy. Now, I'll tell you this, though. If you need to get the Hoochie Coochie hotter, you have to play the song I discussed in the machine. You skipped over Toni Braxton's birthday.
0: Oh, yeah, you were upset.
1: And I thought, you know, it'd be a good chance to play this because
0: well, you,
1: I think this
0: you made
1: is
0: a statement.
1: This is a far sexier song than the Chattahoochee.
0: You said Toni Braxton, "You're Making Me High."
1: Yeah,
0: is one of the sexiest songs out there.
1: Yeah, give it a shot.
0: I don't even know if I know this.
1: I warn people if you're listening right now.
0: Yeah,
1: you can get pregnant just listening to this.
0: I don't even know. Do people know this song?
1: It's like her second biggest hit.
0: Yeah,
1: "Unbreak My Heart" and then this.
0: Like, I know of Toni Braxton, obviously. Mm-hmm. Yeah. We had her cassette.
1: Yeah, you probably had this cassette.
0: Yeah,
1: it was probably. Secrets. It was her second album.
0: Yeah.
1: This went number one, Billboard Top 100. Yeah.
0: I remember the first time I got a cassette player. My parents gave me Hootie and the Blowfish and Toni Braxton to listen to.
1: There you go.
0: Yeah.
1: Yeah.
0: 1994, I assume.
1: Yeah, this album came out in 96, so probably close to that era.
0: I don't know, buddy.
1: Well, you know. What's not sexy about this?
0: Look, I'm not...
1: We're going to have a debate over this?
0: I'm not... I don't know if it's as sexy as you portrayed it to be.
1: Like, it's not a Wicked Game, but I mean, still. You know?
0: She's,
1: Okay, let's see.
0: Oh, look at that. There's Chris.
1: There you go.
0: "You're Making Me High" is top 10 baby-making song.
1: There you go. 242 Tyson, Carl knows ball. John and Fort Erie saying the same thing. It's not a Wicked Game.
0: I'm certainly not saying Toni Braxton's not attractive.
1: You don't find this song to be kind of like
0: woman.
1: A little, that kind of, whatever that little kind of, I want to say like a, something like a sax line, but whatever that
0: whatever
1: thing
0: the beat is.
1: Yeah. It's not doing it for you? Maybe you don't have rhythm. You ever think of that? Like,
0: huh? What are you attacking me for?
1: I'm just saying.
0: Did I disagree with you? So we're here trying to eat my pasta for breakfast. Thank you very much.
1: No wonder you don't feel sexy. Keith says thrustability of this is insane.
0: Yeah.
1: Steamy. Come on now.
0: BW says real questions. Carl won his toes sucked on the beach to this song.
1: Mine.
0: Yeah.
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1: Imagine just getting your toes sucked on the beach to this.
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10: Well, heads up on the Niagara-bound side of the QEW as you get past Victoria. We have reports of a collision causing some light volume as you make your way through that stretch. Your Toronto-bound QEW is dealing with the typical volume delays. Slow now through Fruitland, heavy from Centennial, over the Burlington Skyway Bridge with volume through Burlington and Oakville. 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

0: There's the Lazies. Soper and Brown Show hits FM. Yeah, a lot of people into that Tony Braxton.
1: Yeah.
0: He brought back some memories for people.
1: Somebody said they had to pull over.
0: Look at you.
1: A lot of people said they clearly remember the video.
0: Yeah.
1: That white bodysuit.
0: Another text said, is the sexy songs the draft tomorrow?
1: Is that right, eh?
0: Sexy songs draft.
1: I could see that.
0: Yeah. Is it too much?
1: Is it too much?
0: 8 songs of pure sex appeal?
1: Man.
0: Oh.
1: I think we each have a first-round pick already cemented here, but I think we could go a little deeper.
0: Yeah.
1: I don't have a better... Unless something comes up tomorrow that completely blows my socks off, then I think we go with this.
0: Okay.
1: Yeah.
0: All right.
1: Do a little research tonight.
0: By the way, we gave you the code word just under an hour ago.
1: For Hits or Tails event, November 10th, the chance to win 1,000 real Canadian dollars.
0: As opposed to that time we gave away fake Canadian dollars.
1: Tire money or something.
0: You got in a lot of trouble for
1: real
0: that.
1: Money.
0: We do have every morning.
1: Flip of a coin.
0: Around this time, we are announcing our latest qualifier for the tournament. You want to just call this one live?
1: Yeah, let's go for it.
0: Okay, let's put it on.
1: Let's see.
0: There we go. I see the number here.
1: I actually recognize the name from the text box, so we'll see if they want to pick up. Let's see here.
0: Going live.
1: Mm-hmm.
0: Whoever picks up this phone, you better be cool, okay? Be cool, man.
1: Let's see.
0: Don't let us down here.
1: Yeah, don't go to voicemail.
2: Hello.
0: Hi, is this Aaron?
2: It is.
0: Hey, Aaron, it's Matt and Carl from Hits FM. How you doing?
1: Morning, Aaron.
2: Good, how are you?
0: Good, good. You're live on the radio right now, okay?
2: Okay.
0: You're our latest qualifier for the Hits or Tails tournament.
2: Awesome.
0: You're going to be joining us at Boston Pizza Penn Center. For your chance to win $1,000 by trying to predict the flip of a coin. How's that sound, Aaron?
2: Sounds great to me. Nice.
0: Are you listening right now? Did you hear us dialing the number or no?
2: No, I did not. I just stepped out of the shower.
0: Oh. Are you in a towel?
2: I am. What are you wearing?
0: Yeah.
1: Matt's wearing like a dry fit t-shirt and I think shorts of some kind. He's also wearing a hat.
2: Stop.
0: Next time we call you, we'll make sure we get in towels just to make it even.
1: Next time we call you, have to say we have to speak up. I'm wearing a towel.
0: Yeah, true. Yeah, please definitely say that next time.
1: Aaron, would you like to attempt a coin flip on air and see if you've got the vibe for it right now?
2: Sure, let's go for
1: okay.
2: it.
1: Okay,
0: what do you got?
1: I've got
0: heads or tails.
2: I'm gonna go tails.
0: Tails. Okay, okay.
1: Ready?
0: We'll see ya. Oh, Carl did it again. What is it?
1: It's tails.
0: Oh, it's tails. There we
1: it's
0: go.
1: Tails.
0: There's another one.
2: Perfect.
1: Tails for towels.
0: I do want to say, though, that's the second time Carl's tried to flip and it's went off the desk.
1: It's like a Plinko chip. It's very difficult to flip. It bounces.
0: You're not flipping at the tournament, okay?
1: No, well, that asked you that.
0: Yeah, okay.
1: That's the Vanna rule.
0: Aaron, congratulations. We will see you November 10th, and just stay on the line with us. We'll get your info off, Aaron. We'll let you get back to finishing up the shower, okay?
2: Awesome. Thanks, boys.
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0: There's the Killers, Soper and Brown Show Hits FM. Shout out to Erin again. She'll be joining us at the party, our second contestant. Mm-hmm. Make sure you're listening for those code words. The Hits or Tails tournaments. Chance to win $1,000, Boston Pizza Penn Center. What's going to be great is on the 10th when we're there and we're setting everything up, we're going to look at Erin and go, Erin, you didn't show up in a towel. You're actually clothed. And our promo team's going to have no idea what we're talking about.
1: You can't talk to listeners.
0: What are you doing? It's like, no, don't worry. It's an inside joke.
2: It's a thing. It's
0: totally
2: a
0: thing. I promise you.
2: Yeah.
0: I promise you. Also, I just realized that my wife just asked me what we're going to have for dinner. And well,
2: ooh, do you have any suggestions?
0: I hate that.
2: Yeah?
0: I just every day it's the same conversation.
2: Any initial thoughts,
0: though? What's for
2: dinner? Picture your freezer right now for me. I want you to build this meal.
0: I got two thoughts, actually.
2: Okay, two thoughts.
0: Chicken thighs was what we have in the freezer right now.
2: Okay. If you pull them now, are they going to be defrosted enough in time to work with them?
0: No doubt about it.
2: Okay.
0: We've got this, like, Caribbean curry kind of
2: Caribbean,
0: sure, whichever you want to call it, like curry sauce like thing. I think you can make something like that. Mm-hmm. I'd be into.
2: Yeah.
0: Or I'd love to do make some like chicken sandwiches, but you take gluten free corn flakes.
2: Okay.
0: You put you do crust.
2: The crusting.
0: Yeah.
2: Maybe the breading kind of deal again.
0: And we make some homemade chicken sandwiches.
2: Okay.
0: I don't have any like hockey. I have nothing today.
2: Oh, you got nothing today.
0: Yeah.
2: Oh, you're wide open.
0: Yeah. So a little like. Putting a little effort for dinner, not that big of a deal.
2: Okay, you've got time to actually take
0: I got a few specialty beers at home.
2: Okay.
0: I'm ready to do some cooking.
2: Okay.
0: So one of those things.
2: Well, it doesn't even sound like you really hate this question at all, because you sound like you have some pretty good ideas.
0: Well, I do have ideas. I just hate that every day it's the same text.
2: It's the same question. What do you want to do about dinner tonight? I'm working right now.
0: No, I don't even care that I'm working.
2: I'm trying to do a show.
0: I just hate the question.
2: Yeah, I do too.
0: It's always the same. She hates the question too.
2: Yeah, I know. Everybody hates the question. Ugh. Making dinner, truly one of the worst things you can do. Why is making lunch not that hard, but really trying to do dinner is real stress.
0: It's really just the process of thinking about it for me.
2: And because you're typically cooking for, like, a lot of people just make lunch for themselves, right?
0: Yeah.
2: Like, when you make lunch, you're not considering other people's feelings, are you?
0: No, God, no. It's just me.
2: You.
0: But I don't even, it's not even the act of the cooking.
2: Mm.
0: It's the thinking about the new thing every time. If I just showed up every day and it was like, you're cooking this tonight, like some robot maid I had for
2: tremendous.
0: Some reason, yeah. I'd be like, sounds good, robot maid.
2: Thank you, robot.
0: Yeah.
2: You did it with, like, the HelloFresh stuff.
0: My robot maid, by the way, is named Gary.
2: Gary?
0: Yeah.
2: Gary the maid.
0: Yeah. That, you know what the problem, and you're going to hate this answer, but you know what the problem with the HelloFresh stuff is? It's not gluten-free.
2: Yeah.
0: We can't even do it.
2: Yeah.
0: Because of Chelsea's, like, thing. So it's like...
2: You just make her cook for herself?
0: Well,
2: you cook for the kids?
0: I guess I could. That feels complicated, too.
2: Yeah.
0: That also feels complicated.
2: Will the kids eat the chicken curry? You're going to have to make something else for them.
0: Marsh will eat the chicken curry.
2: Yeah.
0: Emma, no.
2: No.
0: Yeah, and then that's, it's like, you have to figure
2: that's
0: yourself
2: a whole other
0: out.
2: Thing.
0: Yeah. Sometimes, like, you figure it out.
2: You're right, I do hate this question.
0: Yeah, I know.
2: My confession, glad I didn't have kids. I'm glad I don't have to consider a lot of other people when I'm making dinner.
0: Usually it's just cereal for you.
2: Can be.
0: Yeah.
2: Sometimes. Yeah. Sometimes, like, Jonas make a tuna sandwich, and it's like, absolutely.
0: Yeah.
2: And it's the most wonderful relief of all time.
0: We got to get two confessions.
2: Yes.
0: And do you have any teases for us as
2: couple
0: we
2: of teases.
0: Get ourselves set here?
2: We're going to deal with somebody who struggles with lateness.
0: Okay. Oh, you hate that.
2: And we talked about the catfish thing yesterday.
0: Yeah.
2: We've got somebody else who maybe performed a little bit of mud catting.
0: Oh, really?
2: Mm-hmm.
0: Okay. Well, confessions coming up about 10 minutes.
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4: Well, good news on the Niagara bound side of the QEW. We had issues reported through Victoria. We had reports of a collision. Now the volume is easing through that stretch. You're still going to find it a bit slow. Your Toronto bound QEW, regular volume through 50 and through Fruitland. Slow from Nikola Tesla over the Burlington Skyway Bridge. Volume through Burlington and Oakville. 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

0: There's Lenny Kravitz, Soper and Brown Show. Matt from The Hammer just texted us and said, my wife just texted me and asked what we're doing for dinner. He said, how dare you guys? Did we just bump wife asking questions? Soper and Brown bump. We'll do anything.
1: Very powerful.
0: By the way, it has been decided. It's a good thing we talked about it on air.
1: What do you got?
0: We're going to do homemade taco night.
1: Oh, great.
0: So soft shell tortillas. Mm-hmm. We're taking out the chicken thighs. Mm-hmm. Apparently, we also have some like halloumi cheese. So she's going to make like
1: the squeaky cheese.
0: Yeah, yeah, I like that stuff. We're going to make like some kind of halloumi yam taco as well that she had at the Mule.
1: Okay.
0: It's a full thing.
1: Great.
0: We're going homemade taco night. And she's picking up stuff to get margaritas, too, after. Oh, really? It's becoming a full taco Wednesday.
1: Oh, this is turning into a little treat here.
0: It's actually going to be a night.
1: I did taco Monday. You're doing taco Wednesday. We both skipped the traditional Tuesday option.
0: Yeah. It all worked out. I guess what I'm saying is, for the first time in forever, talking about dinner worked out. Yeah. Unbelievable. Okay, you ready for confessions?
1: I've been born for this.
2: Confessions.
1: I actually got four for you this week.
0: Oh, whoa. Yeah.
1: One of them's pretty short.
0: Hey, look, it does the trick, I'm sure. It'll love you good, I bet.
1: And you know what? This one might not, actually.
0: Oh, God.
1: Yeah.
0: Let's give thanks to the coffin confessor, the man in Australia who you can pay to show up at your funeral and say whatever you want. You can't do it, so he does it for you. And you can email this show anytime. hitsfm.com. Go over there, email us, find us on Instagram, text us. There's many different ways to get in touch. So you said we got four. That's that's incredible.
1: Yep.
0: Let's get to it then. It's your favorite time of the week. It is confessions.
1: And this one did come in via email, and it's from Mike. A little bit longer here, so I'm gonna run through this story here.
0: Okay.
1: Here's my confession. Mike says, I was at one time engaged to a chronically late person. Late to everything. Weddings, funerals, work, everything that you could possibly imagine. Prime example, and you'll like this, she was a ball hockey goalie on our co-ed team.
0: Nice.
1: We would regularly play the first half of the first period with an empty net while she frantically strapped on her pads.
0: Yeah, that's brutal.
1: Imagine.
0: If you're the goalie, you can't be late.
1: You gotta be there.
0: I'm sorry, it sucks.
1: You're just shooting on an empty net and warm up?
0: Yeah.
1: Mike says, it finally boiled over. We were coming home from a trade show in Florida, and after a week of running completely ragged with her, I was spent. We barely made the first leg of our flight, and we had a very tight connection to make in Boston. She decided, well, I gotta grab a Starbucks. Must do it. I went to our gate. I make the flight. I board it and take my seat. The gate agents eventually come down the aisle asking me what's up, and I just shrugged and said, if you gotta go, well, you gotta go.
0: Oh, no.
1: Gave him the green light to close the door. We pull away from the gate, and I couldn't help giggling to myself. I felt bad for about 2 minutes, but I never told her that I was the one that said, yeah, go ahead, take off. When I landed, it was her dad that was waiting at baggage claim to pick us up. I told him what happened. He grinned and said, you know, it's about time.
0: Oh.
1: You left her in Boston, Mike?
0: I couldn't do it. As much as I maybe, I understand your annoyance.
1: You deserve to learn the lesson hard once, do you not?
0: Yeah, but you've also made some real work for yourself here.
1: Yeah.
0: You're going to have to spend some more money now.
1: Mm-hmm.
0: You're going to have to wait for her to get there now.
1: You've potentially lined yourself up for another airport trip to now pick up your fiance who's trying to find a way home from Boston.
0: And it might be the next day. Oftentimes, it's like one flight, depending on where you are, right? So I understand what you're trying to do. Man, you made a lot of work for yourself.
1: Got to learn. Someone's got to learn eventually.
0: Did she? That'd be my follow-up question.
1: Yeah.
0: Is she less late now?
1: Was that the thing that turned and said, you know what? I will treat both my time and others with more respect.
0: Confession.
1: This is the short one that came in. I got a message on Instagram from Corey. He just said, confession. I haven't showered in 6 days.
0: Oh, what?
1: 6 days, buddy. Corey, you stink. Unquestionably.
0: If I even hit the 48-hour mark, I'm like, I gotta get a rinse in. I gotta get a rinse in.
1: Yeah.
0: Like my bits start to feel you know what I mean?
1: Start to feel kind of chafy.
0: Yeah. Like, I need a rinse.
1: Ugh. Makes me want to shower right now.
0: Yeah, it does.
1: I had one last night before I went out for dinner, and I'm like, now I feel gross.
0: Buddy.
1: 6 days?
0: Get in there, man.
1: You starting to set a record? You proving a point?
0: Get in there.
1: Nobody in your life that loves you to say you stink? We'll say it. Stink.
0: You stink.
1: Yeah.
0: Get in there.
1: It's not the advice card, but my advice would be shower.
0: I love you.
1: Yeah.
0: Shower.
1: Mm-hmm.
0: Confession.
1: Someone comes in from Grace, and we got a couple here that are both kind of fraud phishing related, okay?
0: Okay.
1: Grace sent this in and said, I am feeling particularly stupid. My work will send out these fake phishing attempts to our email to see if anybody's dumb enough to click the links. You know these. We used to get these all the time when we worked for Bell. They would send stuff out that looked like some kind of corporate email, but it would have some hint in there. And they were trying kind of like entrap you to be like, hey,
0: yeah,
1: keep your head up. Grace says, I have fallen for three of these this year. And now my department has to attend a Be Cyber Aware workshop.
0: Ouch.
1: The workshop is taking place from 2 to 5 this Friday before the long weekend. And everyone is supremely pissed.
0: I would be too.
1: Everyone in the office keeps asking, who is falling for these? They're so easy to spot. Well, I guess they're not easy for me, Greg, you dick.
0: No, see, this is on you.
1: This is completely on you, Grace.
0: No one else is.
1: Anybody who thought they were maybe sneaking out a little early for Thanksgiving weekend, 3-day weekend coming up, and 2 to 5 is your Be Cyber Aware. Like, you got to be at your desk and do some, I'm assuming it's like a digital conference. I don't think they do these in person.
0: You know, I got to say, this workplace, wherever you work, what a dink move. This Friday? What's wrong with you?
1: I don't know.
0: That's brutal.
1: That's going to be poorly attended, I would say. Yeah,
0: figure it. It should have been. It could have been any other day.
1: Any other time, but maybe that's soon.
0: Also, though, you know.
1: You got to be just a little more, like, just a little bit more of a keen eye. I promise you'll spot those. And then you can report them, and sometimes you feel like a real champ.
0: Do you?
1: I used to do it all the time.
0: Yeah.
1: I would submit them as phishing attempts.
0: I would never.
1: No.
0: My favorite thing is Carl would, he'd submit them.
1: Yeah.
0: And then he'd be like, no one ever says anything when you submit them. But as soon as you get caught,
1: here comes the flood of emails because they got me once.
0: Yeah.
1: They got me once because I was, I had ordered something and I had like a tracking number for it, and I was like, I was actively tracking a package, and they sent me like a specified phishing attempt with the package I was tracking. And I clicked on it, and I was like, oh, you sent, like, you're monitoring what I'm doing day to day on here, and narrowed it down. I went, oh, let's see if we can get him with this. I was like, you sick freaks.
0: Yeah.
1: I'm always good about this stuff. You're like, they targeted one at me and they got me, and I felt like the biggest idiot.
0: Yeah.
1: Because then I had to do the little online tutorial thing myself. So after that, I submitted them constantly to be like, look, I get it.
0: Yeah.
1: I know. No pat in the back.
0: I know. And that's what I said to guys. Like, I will never do it.
1: Yeah.
0: Because there's no high five for doing it right.
1: No. They but only come at you when you do it wrong.
0: So I was like, I won't even do it.
1: Ain't that life.
0: Out of pure spite.
1: Huh?
0: Confession.
1: All right, last one here. Heard you guys talking about the catfish situation yesterday, which, again, if it happens in the Niagara region, we call it mudcatting. Last year, I performed a bit of a catfish on my ex-fiancé.
0: Mm.
1: And I don't regret it.
0: Okay.
1: I found out that he had cheated on me multiple times. So I created a Facebook profile, convinced him I was real, got him to send me a little money on occasion, and then when it came time for the meetup, I sent him hours away to a hotel.
0: Mm.
1: When he got to the spot, I had deleted my entire account. I never existed as far as he knew, and the following week I gave him the ring back. He tried to win me back, but I was done. I kept the money that he sent this girl. I took a little vacation to Mexico this past summer. Screw you, Bryson.
0: Hell yeah. I actually like it.
1: That's good.
0: Sometimes you got to get some petty revenge.
1: Yeah.
0: Sometimes you got to get some petty revenge.
1: I was talking to our good friend Ty the Giants fan yesterday, who just got his CPA. He's a certified public accountant.
0: Okay.
1: And he had a boss early in life who told him, like, you shouldn't pursue this. I don't think you'd be able to get it done.
0: Yeah.
1: He's like, I really want to go shove it in his face. And I was like, best revenge is living well, but it also doesn't be dunking on somebody, does it? It doesn't.
0: No, it's sometimes.
1: They always say, oh, you know, be the bigger person. You live well and you're loved, and that's like the good revenge. But sometimes bringing a backboard down on an MF real feels good. And that's what she did here.
0: I completely agree with that.
1: Let's go to Mexico.
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0: There's Tom Petty, Soper and Brown. Hits FM. Got some reaction coming in a little bit here from Confessions.
1: Yeah, as we
0: Carl.
1: Ran down our confessions again, we had the chronically late woman who missed a connection to Boston.
0: Mm-hmm.
1: We had Corey, who hasn't showered in 6 days. Grace, who falls for the phishing emails. And Catfish, situation involving an ex-fiance.
0: I asked the question on air, the guy who basically told the plane, it's all good, my wife's not coming.
1: Mm-hmm.
0: Did she learn her lesson? He said, yeah.
1: Mm-hmm.
0: And her dad was so thrilled that I did the lesson. He took me to a hockey game.
1: Yeah, so went to an Ice Dogs game. Incredible. Ian said the same thing. Sometimes you got to teach someone a lesson. Stop being late. You got to learn the hard way. That's a real hard way.
0: I was going to say, I don't disagree with that.
1: Yeah.
0: I was just saying, that's a really intense way to go the hard way. And I just know for myself, I'd be like, leave my wife alone in Boston. I would end up feeling more uncomfortable in the end, I think.
1: Yes.
0: Like, wouldn't you?
1: Yeah.
0: In probably. The end, you'd end up going, now I'm stressing.
1: Because, honestly, you're about to set loose what I would assume would be a Tasmanian devil as soon as they get home.
0: Yeah.
1: Right? They'd be like, they come and be like, what? You didn't tell him to hold up for me? Whatever. Be like, oh, I pleaded with them, actually. They just, they took off. They had to go. It's funny. From Shivani said, I just got one of those corporate phishing emails in my inbox this morning. It was from my old boss who doesn't work here anymore. From Ty the Giants fan. He said, when we submit the phishing or spam emails that are simulated, we get a little pop-up that calls us a hero. Now there's something.
0: That's what you wanted.
1: Just a cookie for saying, yeah.
0: That's what you wanted.
1: You get it. Attaboy.
0: Yeah.
1: What's wrong with an attaboy once in a while?
0: Yeah. Then you got caught. And you started doing it more as an FU.
1: And they said he was,
0: because
1: they were like, look, he's vulnerable. So they sent him all the time. And I was like, I learned my lesson. Look. And they're like, we don't care.
0: Yeah. That's what they wanted.
1: Sick freaks. Play your games.
0: He fell right into their trap.
1: There's some good stuff regarding the cheating and the catfish thing. Adam here taking the other side saying, this guy probably cheated for a reason.
0: Oh, wow. Come on now.
1: Going that way.
0: Come on. We have no idea.
1: We don't know that for sure.
0: We have no idea, and I'm not sure it's ever great.
1: Danielle supporting here and said to the mudcatting girl, yes, I am so proud of you.
0: Oh,
1: I need to get some tips to tell me how to get back at my son's father.
0: Oh, damn. All right, look, we got to move forward because we have to put another person at our Soper and Brown field trip.
1: Man, coming up, this is coming up next week. It's actually we got a short turnaround on this one.
0: Mm-hmm.
1: We are going to be at Vinny B's Pizzeria and Bar next week, Thursday, for pizza, for wings, for beer. And we're bringing some Soper and Brown listeners, some Hits FM listeners
0: along
1: with us. You know what I realized, too? Like, we're going to be there during Thursday Night Football. I'm assuming they're going to have that on. It's Seahawks Broncos.
0: Yeah.
1: You guys going to watch me stress out during a Seahawks game?
0: Yeah.
1: I'm going to try and be chill. I'm going to wear my Crocs.
0: Yeah.
1: You want to see the Crocs in person?
0: Yeah.
1: I'll be rocking them.
0: Yeah.
1: Might even put on the Super Bowl 60 little gibbet that came
0: with it. Oh,
1: yeah?
0: Yeah. Oh, okay.
1: It's kind of heavy. It's like made of metal. I don't put it on the shoe typically.
0: Oh, no?
1: It's like on my desk in my wrestling office.
0: Oh.
1: But it's very cool.
0: Yeah.
1: So, all right. What's in the mug?
0: What's in the mug?
1: Yeah.
0: Whoever is the first person to guess it, will be joining us at the party. What do we have in the mug today?
1: Today, marbles.
0: So you're trying to guess the exact amount of marbles just from Carl shaking.
1: Yep.
0: And we'll tell you to go higher or lower until somebody gets it.
1: Mm-hmm.
0: You said this mug is already cracked.
1: It's got a significant crack right there. And I think one of the spots in the handle's kind of cracked.
0: Feels bad to put marbles in it, but
1: not structurally good.
0: Well, let's see if it can withstand the marbles. Okay, give it a shake. Here
1: we go. Let me turn my mic here.
0: Yeah. I can hear him spinning. Can you give us a side-to-side shake? Oh, there we go.
1: That feels like it's going
0: to
1: come apart.
0: That's what I wanted.
1: I had to put my hand over the top there to give it the proper up and down.
0: You want to just go, live call?
1: Yeah, let's just take him, baby.
0: 905-688-9797. We'll go live here. All right. First, let's go with our first one. Hello, it's Hans. Who's this?
2: Hey, it's Andrew.
0: Andrew, all right. How many marbles in the cup for your chance to join us at this party?
2: 17
0: is incorrect.
1: Got to go lower, Andrew.
0: Lower. You try us back. Hello, it's Hans. Who's this?
3: Simone.
0: What's your name?
1: Simone.
0: Oh, Simone? Is that what you said?
1: That's what I heard.
3: S-I-M-O-N-E.
0: All right, Simone. to join us at the Soper and Brown field trip. How many marbles are in the cup?
3: I'm going to say four.
0: Four?
3: Yeah.
0: Oh, my God. It happened again.
1: That's
0: Carl.
1: Absolutely
0: That's correct. No way.
1: There is exactly four marbles in this cup.
0: No way.
1: I had a bag here of...
0: Simone.
1: I had a bag of 14 marbles.
3: I'm just that good.
1: And I chose just to put four in. And yeah, Simone, you are good.
0: First day we did this, second caller got it right.
1: Yeah.
0: Yesterday
1: we were stuck chaos. In the mud for about an hour.
0: Today, second caller.
1: Right on.
0: Does that mean tomorrow's going to be nuts?
1: Tomorrow will take forever.
0: Well, Simone, who's coming with you?
3: I'll probably bring my husband.
0: Oh, Jesus. Is he that bad of a time?
3: Well, he's just not much of a sports fan, but I don't know
1: how much of a sports night it's going to be. So.
0: Bring somebody cool, okay?
1: Yeah, just bring somebody cool.
3: Okay.
0: All right, perfect. Simone, stay on the line. We'll get your info off the air. Congratulations.
3: Perfect.
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10: A heads up on the Fort Erie bound side of the QEW. I'm finding some volume now as you get past Lions Creek. No reports of any issues through that stretch, dealing with some road work. Your Toronto bound side of the QEW, not looking too bad. It is easing. Still going to find volume from Centennial. Continues over the Burlington Skyway Bridge with volume through Burlington and Oakville. 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

0: Guns N' Roses, Soper and Brown Show. It's FM. All right, let's get to rapid fire questions now. Carlos?
1: Yeah, man. Still got a Lotto 649 voucher to be won on the show today, so you can get your best questions in. You know how to do it. 977-977. Make them weird, funky, deeply personal, far too prying. Yes.
0: Far too prying. Every day is a little different,
1: Social
0: though.
1: Social insurance numbers.
0: Carl, sometimes.
1: Passwords.
0: Sometimes asking him what he had for breakfast is too prying.

0: It is.
1: You never really know with Carl.
0: You don't need to know that.
1: Yeah.
0: It doesn't benefit anybody to share that information.
1: Do us about 7 minutes. So get a minute.
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0: 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Let's fire this thing.
1: Call me now. Who is this?
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3: 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No, I'm doing a party line.
0: 977-977. It's time for rapid fire questions.
4: We've got $100 worth of Lotto 649 vouchers on the line. You've got questions. I have attempts at answers.
0: My first question comes from Cassie. What is the most suspicious looking vegetable? There's a few different ways you could think about this, right?
4: Mm-hmm.
0: If you go into the straight sexual category, you know, you're thinking the cucumber, the eggplant, the the thing like that.
4: Uh-huh.
0: But I don't know if I would call those suspicious.
4: It's one of those carrots that's kind of misshapen.
0: Here's mine. The heirloom tomatoes, the really big ones that kind of like fold in on themselves almost.
4: Kind of like knobby. Yep.
0: They're all a little bit different from time to time.
4: Yep.
0: And like...
4: It's your deal.
0: What are you on about, huh?
4: The answer is baby carrots.
0: Yeah.
4: Why so small?
0: Baby carrots, very suspicious.
4: Mm-hmm. Yeah.
0: Yeah. What, are you trying to choke me to death?
4: Me tiny? Yeah. Huh? You look perfectly suited to right down the esophagus.
0: That's what you want, isn't it? Yeah.
4: Yeah.
0: You know what? In fact, I think I might get killed by a baby carrot.
4: Might be weird.
0: If Carl comes on air in a few years from now and says, unfortunately, Matt has died.
4: He tried to eat a baby carrot
0: too quickly. The first thing you should think about that is that.
4: Couldn't get it out of there.
0: Baby carrot took me down.
4: Family's too small to give him the Heimlich. Nobody could do it.
0: Tim says, why does nicotine go so well with construction?
4: That's a great question.
0: You need a break.
4: Yeah.
0: It's such a stressful job.
4: And you're outdoors for a lot of it, right? Yeah. Like, you know, I'm always a
0: smoke. You need a little joy?
4: Yeah, yeah. With a coffee, too. You know, coffee, smoke, maybe have a poop. Get off the site for a minute.
0: Yeah.
4: Yeah, it's just a good thing.
0: Yeah.
4: Mm-hmm.
0: Need a little joy in your life.
4: I get it.
0: have you ever had to pretend to like a song or artist you actually couldn't stand?
4: Every day of my life.
0: Carl does that every day.
4: Every single day.
0: He does it every day.
4: Every single day.
0: He'll never be honest about the stuff. Once in a while, I can't contain it any longer, but for sure.
4: Who could possibly like every artist that you play or that you give away tickets for, right?
0: No, that part is true.
4: It's impossible.
0: No, but you don't like 95% of music.
4: Yeah, I know.
0: So, it's like... Yours goes even further.
4: Yeah, I have sensitive ears. Sensitive to crap.
0: Derek says, when you travel, is there something you collect from where you go as a souvenir?
4: We become fridge magnet people.
0: Yeah?
4: Yeah, Chelsea and I always get a magnet to commemorate the trip of some kind.
0: Mm.
4: Yeah, so we're fridge magnet people. We've got some from... Got them from Philly. We got them from Chicago. We've got them from Maine. We've got them from Halifax. We've got them from PEI. We've got lots of Peggy's Cove. We got one out there. Like, nice. We got a whole bunch of stuff. We've become fridge magnet folks.
0: We never did, and I'm starting to wish we would have.
4: Yeah.
0: We
4: started to feel that same way. Mm-hmm. So that when we make stops and stuff, we just get a magnet.
0: We did get a fridge magnet from Germany.
4: Mm-hmm.
0: We didn't get one in Austria.
4: Yeah.
0: We're going back out this year, so
4: become magnet
0: we're going
4: people.
0: To Croatia. Maybe that's what I
4: got
0: to do.
4: You got a fridge anyways.
0: Yeah.
4: Put a little magnet up
0: I
4: there.
0: I do got a fridge. I got two, actually.
4: When you and I were in Halifax, I made us go into a store and buy a
0: That's true. I got one magnet. For my daughter, actually, in that one. She really wanted
4: I one. Went back to that store with Chelsea. She picked out one that she liked a lot better than the one that I brought home.
0: Oh, yeah?
4: She's like, I don't care about that.
0: Didn't like your pick.
4: No.
0: All right, Ron asked the question, would you rather be a chicken for 24 hours, you can talk to humans, or be a lion forever, but every time you roar, you accidentally say, I love you, Steve? Ron, what the hell is that?
4: What even is that?
0: What the hell
4: Did
0: is...
4: Did you create that on your own, or okay. is that a
5: process here.
4: Is that a Reddit poll, or is that an inside joke somewhere?
0: It's from a TV show, like, I don't understand what that's from. I have no idea. I put it on there just because when I read it the first time, I literally stared at it for like 10 seconds and went, did I miss something there? It's the I love you, Steve part. Anyways.
4: The chicken.
0: Yeah, I'll be the chicken.
4: It's just 24 hours.
0: What is the best breakfast plate?
4: The best plate?
0: That you could build.
4: It's the one you're craving at that moment, man. Because like, obviously like the standard, like, you know, two eggs, two meats, you know, a carb and a potato. Always like your standard, but sometimes the best breakfast plate is an omelet. Like I walked by an IHOP yesterday and I thought about their Western omelet, honestly, for a number of hours.
0: Yeah.
4: Because I haven't had a good Western omelet from IHOP in years.
0: Yeah.
4: It's got like the like shredded beef and like, it's kind of, oh God, it's good. Oh, it's good.
0: I'll go back to what you said the first time. I do think your hash browns, your meat, your eggs, and your choice of pancakes or toast.
4: As a breakfast
0: efficient. I just think it's elite.
4: Yeah. I mean, it's the standard for the reason, right?
0: Mm-hmm.
4: But man, sometimes a breakfast wrap and a side of sausage.
0: Ugh. Yeah. That'll get you going.
4: Johnny Pastrami's going to get the breakfast wrap with the hash browns.
0: You do like a breakfast wrap.
4: I love a wrap. Well, you know me. Yeah. The wrap is my delivery mode of preference there.
0: That is your go-to.
4: Yeah, so I don't know if there's just one, because it's how I feel that day. Sometimes I do feel like a plain Jane.
0: Mm-hmm.
4: And I feel a little adventurous.
0: Yeah?
4: Yeah.
0: What would you have right now? Would it be the omelet?
4: I would have that omelet right now.
0: Yeah, if you could have any breakfast
4: with like the shredded, rehydrated hash browns and some sourdough toast. Yes, I would.
0: Yeah.
4: Mm-hmm. Sometimes this show is like 30% moans, and I like that about us. If you go back and listen to the whole show sometimes, if you listen to me specifically, a lot of times I'm just going, 30% of my dialogue on this show.
0: Cassie and the boys say, what is the absolute best smell to you guys?
4: It's probably
0: baked goods, man.
4: Baked goods, for sure. They can get you.
0: It's baked
4: I was
0: goods.
4: I was going through Costco the other day, and they like just put the croissants out.
0: Yeah,
4: and the whole place just smelled like croissant. It's that or my wiener dog's chest.
0: It's baked goods or like when you first open up the thing of coffee,
4: the
0: fresh coffee grinds.
4: Yep.
0: Oh,
4: that's good.
0: Damn good. Mimi asks, "What is something you are tired of?"
4: Me?
0: No, stop. Stop.
4: Me, myself, and I.
0: I'm tired of Carl.
4: Yeah.
0: That's my answer.
4: He should be. You got to work with me every day. What a drag.
0: Oh, man. Okay, a couple more here. Right. Two more.
4: Mm-hmm.
0: Irrigator Matt says, have you ever had your flabber gassed? And if so, what is a flabber?
4: My flabber's been gassed on many occasions. Yeah. Yeah, it was gassed yesterday. I always think of flabber like a jaw. It's almost like
0: I was going to say mouth.
4: If I'm flabbergasted, I'm jaw dropped.
0: Yeah,
4: it's the same to me. Those are the same.
0: Fair.
4: Like jaw dropping stupidity, where you're flabbergasted at how somebody can. We're driving out to Fort Erie for dinner last night, and there's very clearly road work ahead, and the two lanes in the highway are going to merge into one.
0: Yeah.
4: So I'm in the right lane, and there's a gap in traffic. I put my signal on. And I move over. And the guy that I moved over in front of was like, how could you possibly move in front of me? Because I have to be first to get where I'm going.
0: Yeah.
4: Goes out into the right lane, speeds past me aggressively, immediately realizes that I was merging into one lane because you'd be driving into a construction project. If not so, moves back over in front of me. And I just wanted to wring his neck until my hands turned white. Because it was just so ignorant that I was flabbergasted. And if I don't get that Western omelet before this show's over, I'm not sure you want to be around in this room. It was just like, God, can you not just see?
0: People
4: like,
0: are idiots.
4: There's like, we're in the construction zone for like time and space. There is ample warning that this is coming down to one lane. I'm not moving over because it's my hobby, you ass.
0: Yeah.
4: I'm moving over. Like, it's not like, oh, my cool thing is like cutting off white SUVs on the QEW. That's not what I want to do with my life.
0: Yeah.
4: I got lots of things that I'm interested in. Being one car length in front of you ain't it, pal. Thanks for getting out, speeding past me at 1:30, and then realizing, oh, it goes down to one lane up here. Congratulations. Oh, I'd find him and kill him right now. So, yeah, my flabber has been blasted.
0: The last one I have is from Justin.
4: Yes.
0: Who said, if Kathy had to be stuck on an island with Carl or Matt, who would she choose and why?
4: I saw that question come in, and I was initially going to pick me, but now I pick you.
0: Yeah, after what just happened.
4: Now I pick you. I was going to say me, but no, I think it's you.
0: Oh, my God. Holy crap, the timing. Sometimes the timing of when you blow up.
4: Yeah, I know.
0: I have no idea it's coming.
4: Somebody this morning, too, was like, we need a Carl rant today. And I was like, man, it's got to come to me naturally. You can't just, like, plug him in. You got to find the rage inside you.
0: Well, there it was.
4: I didn't even know it was there. Found it. Oop, found it.
0: All right, what is the best question?
4: Finding a toonie in your pocket. Ooh, look at there it is. It's flabbergasted by far, yeah.
0: All right, sure. Best question.
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13: Not looking too bad on the drive. It's crash-free in town. Still finding some volume on the Toronto-bound side of the QEW. As you get past Nikola Tesla, volume continues over the Burlington Skyway Bridge. Still finding it slow as you make your way through Burlington and Oakville, but we don't have reports of any problems on that drive. 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

0: Soper and Brown show with Soundgarden. It's Hits FM. You know, one text came in late there, and I should have added it to rapid fire questions.
1: What do you got?
0: Okay. Think of in your home.
1: Mm-hmm.
0: This is your washer and dryer.
1: Okay. My washer and dryer.
0: Question came in and said, is your washer and dryer a couple?
1: Mm-hmm.
0: Siblings?
1: Mm-hmm.
0: Or co-workers?
1: That's interesting. Like, how do I view them?
0: Mm-hmm.
1: They're certainly a pair, but I don't view them as siblings.
0: Do you view them as lovers?
1: Because, like, they're not two brothers. It's not a brother-sister situation.
0: I agree.
1: Are they lovers? Not necessarily. Or maybe they are, but love has left the relationship a long time ago.
0: Yeah.
1: They're still there, though. They're still next to each other.
0: Yeah.
1: Like, there's, like, the closeness there is more than co-workers to me. That's interesting.
0: Now, what about the houses?
1: They each perform a very specific task.
0: This is what makes me think they're coworkers, and they're clearly helping each other out, right? Hey, bro, I can get these things, you know, real clean, but man, they're going to be wet after. And much the other one's like, I got this.
1: Much in the way that you and I have different sets of skills that make us a good pair, right? There's certain stuff that you do that I don't do, and then there's certain like stuff on the administrative side that you don't or just really don't want to do that I'm happy to do and take on. So we do share that washer dryer mentality. I'm the washer. I don't know if I view them. Like, but the thing is, okay, if you replace one, you typically replace both, wouldn't you? Like, if you have this, like, I know some people have like the conjoined unit. If you have the units that are stacked one on top of the other, and it's like a thing, they're twins, by the way.
0: Yeah.
1: Yeah, because
0: I would agree with that.
1: Because they're conjoined.
0: I would agree with that. That's siblings.
1: Yeah.
0: But
1: mine are side by side and they're pretty old school.
0: I'm side by side. My current ones are like directly side by side, very little space in between.
1: Mm.
0: My previous ones had like a washing, like sink basin thing.
1: Oh yeah,
0: in the middle.
1: Oh, in the middle,
0: like, you know, the sink.
1: They're a little separated.
0: Yeah, so they weren't as close.
1: Hmm.
0: I think I view them as coworkers.
1: Yeah,
0: they have such specific jobs.
1: Is it
0: that
1: possible they could just be roommates?
0: Too close.
1: They're too close for
0: too
1: roommates.
0: Too close to be roommates. I think
1: roommates who are also in love. But don't actually go through with it.
0: Oh, man. How many? You can get a lot of seasons of a TV show out of that.
1: I can see. Yeah. Isn't this the whole premise of like several shows that I didn't watch?
0: I still think it's got to be coworkers. Just strictly based on they have very specific jobs and they are so perfect together that it's not love.
1: I'm going to read this.
0: It's not love. It's just work.
1: I'm going to read this text from Ed and be ready to dump to commercial immediately. They've got to be lovers. They're both managing loads.
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0: There is Stained. 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All right, Brown.
1: Mm-hmm.
0: Ash is not
1: sure
0: quite here yet.
1: On her way.
0: She'll walk in at some point,
1: That's
0: but
1: all
0: we'll get to what we learned. Mostly, I want to... I want to know what she thinks about the whole washer-dryer thing.
1: We will try and get her take on that.
0: Yeah.
1: I want to give a shout-out to Aaron in a towel right now, who's joining us.
0: She's probably not in a towel right now.
1: Well, she was when we called her.
0: Yeah, she was.
1: Aaron, who's going to be part of the Hits or Tails event. Congrats to her, our latest qualifier. Also want to give a shout-out to Simone. Simone! Who's going to be joining us at Vinnie B's Pizzeria and Bar October 15th for a little Soper and Brown field trip. On the show today, we learned that you can't just spray milk into a river.
0: You're not supposed to.
1: You can't milk the river. That's going to be the name of the podcast today, Ash comes in to just hear that out of context.
2: Yeah, good morning.
0: Morning.
2: River milking, nice.
0: Oh, that's a clip it.
1: It's a rollover of a milk tanker in Grand Rapids, Michigan. They said, you can't just hose it off into the river. You can't do it. A woman in Georgia, Ash, I'd like your opinion on this one if possible. A woman in Georgia, 80 years old, she buried her husband this year and saw the proceedings and thought to herself, how can I make this more about me? And decided to throw what she's calling her FOMO funeral, where while alive, she's put a cutout of herself in a casket, invited 100 people to share their stories and all this, while she just kind of hangs around and listens.
2: That is so weird.
1: Isn't that so
2: weird? You're a weirdo.
1: Yeah.
2: Ew.
1: You want to just like cover yourself in all these like beautiful stories that everyone tells about you that they were probably saving for your actual eulogy? You want to be eulogized in your own like living shoes. Like it's just that.
2: It's really icky.
1: Yeah,
2: I hate
1: it
2: that
1: is.
2: With
0: weird,
2: every
0: right?
2: fiber of my being.
1: Yeah.
2: Yes.
1: Anybody who's empowering that is wrong.
2: Ugh.
1: We did some confessions today, dealing with a little more mudcatting, some other kind of fishing, the email variety, and man who hasn't showered in 6 months, and somebody who's very late.
2: Oh, sorry,
1: 6 days. I'm exaggerating.
0: I'll leave you with this last question.
1: Yeah, why do you need this?
0: Do you believe the washer and dryer are a couple, siblings, or coworkers?
2: Ooh.
0: Right?
2: I haven't really thought about this before. I would say...
3: About to process here.
2: Siblings?
0: Yeah?
1: Interesting.
0: Okay, what's your reasoning?
2: Sometimes one might not work all the time, and then the other one, they're pulling all the weight.
1: Yeah.
2: I don't know. I just feel like they go hand in hand together. They might get frustrated with each other once in a while.
0: Mm-hmm.
2: Sometimes the washer might not... You know, drain everything properly, and then the dryer's got to pick up the slack. I don't know. Maybe partners then in that case.
0: Yeah?
2: Maybe romantically involved.
1: Yeah.
0: Oh, yeah.
2: Plus, where do those hoses go at the back?
1: Yeah, it's true.
2: Do they connect at all?
0: Does that make them more couples, you believe?
2: I'm picturing like Avatar, like the bonding of the tail.
1: Oh, yes.
2: Is there anything very like nice. That in the back of the washer dryer?
1: There shouldn't be, unless it's going very poorly.
0: I don't think they're working.
2: I got an old machine.
0: Oh, fair. One person said, it's actually a throuple, and we...
1: You're the
0: third. Owner of the house.
1: Because they don't operate without you. You're the one.
2: God, we're the third.
0: We're going in and out.
1: You're the one who has to move the loads back and forth.
0: Yeah. Right?
2: Yes.
1: One gets wet, shakes it all up. You come over, pass it over to the dry guy.
2: Right? The handler. Like the in-between.
1: Yeah, and you put a little bounce sheet in there for a little courtesy, right?
0: A little courtesy.
1: Fold it all up after.
0: Clean yourself up.
1: I'm not sure I like my role in this.
2: Me neither.
1: You're the one sitting there sometimes, maybe waiting in a chair, waiting for it to finish?
0: In a chair?
2: Just watching?
1: Huh?
2: Waiting to hear the sounds?
1: Yeah, waiting to hear the ding and you come running?
0: Yeah.
2: Also, we have to sit there.
1: Yeah.
2: The dryer's thumping or something.
0: Oh, yeah, I know what you're talking about.
2: Like shoes in the dryer.
0: Yeah.
2: You know what I mean?
0: Yeah.
2: Like, you just gotta sit there and
1: watch.
0: If you miss, like, load the washer and it has a boom, boom,
1: boom,
0: boom.
1: You got an unbalanced load in the barrel.
2: I hate this now.
1: Yeah.
2: Why'd you do this to me? My day just started.
0: All right, well, we'll let Ash process this. You enjoy your Wednesday party, people. We'll see you bright and early tomorrow.

0: Nice work, everyone. Sharp broadcast. Really good. Everyone on the floor as well. Really a lot of hustle. I liked it.
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Good morning, Hits Nation. Ash here with you live Wednesday at the White House of Rock. This Wednesday to me feels like a Thursday. Anybody else? All morning, for some reason, I've been thinking it's Thursday. It's kind of driving me crazy. So, just fair warning, if I say it today, the brain's thinking Thursday, even though it is a Wednesday. Looking forward to Thanksgiving, I think, is just like hopeful thinking. I'm picturing the turkey, the mashed potatoes, all that good stuff this weekend, and the brain's just getting ahead of itself. So hope you're having a great day. Coming up on the show this morning, we got Rush, Aaron Jones, The Pretty Reckless. We got some Smashing Pumpkins in the mix for any of you that are hitting up that show tonight at TD Coliseum. And speaking of shows, there's a group chat going on my phone right now for my mom and a few family friends who are desperately trying to get their hands on some Backstreet Boys tickets for us all. Listen, I'm a lady who loves rock and roll. I'm also a lady who was born in the 90s and has some taste. So yeah, I want to be there for the Backstreet Boys, but the Ticketmaster crashed on us. We finally get our way through the queue. Boom, Ticketmaster crashed. You have to refresh the thing and then start at the bottom of the queue. And if you've ever had that happen to you before, you understand the heartbreak. It sucks being that close, seeing like 10,000 people ahead of you. Then it finally spits you in and then technology kind of craps the bed. So fingers crossed we can get that done this morning. It's just, it's larger than life. And I want to be there. You know what I mean? They're doing like a whole bunch of shows too. Due to popular demand, they added a bunch more. And they're doing that at Rogers Center, which I'm also thrilled about. Center is much preferred to stadium these days. Like I said, we got some good tunes lined up. Hope you're having a great start to your Wednesday morning so far. I'm going to get some more steep tea in while we get into this first tune here and get things started with Finger 11. Good times on Hits FM. Good morning, Hits Nation.

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Jones, Take Me Away on 97.7 Hits FM. I'm Ash, and we're like just over half an hour away from your next Hits or Tails code word, which could get you $1,000 at the end of the day. First, you got to get qualified and hopefully be one of 20 people that are going to join us at Boston Pizza Penn Center. We're going to have a whole night of it, November 10th. 20 people, sudden death style, Hits or Tails, and the winner of the whole thing is going to walk away with $1,000. I heard Joey talking about good luck charms yesterday. Maybe you wear your lucky underwear. Do what you got to do if you're not superstitious. Maybe you're a little stitious. This is the time to really lean into all that stuff. And the time for your next code word is 1110, so make sure you're here for that too. Here's the latest from the Pretty Reckless, When I Wake Up on Hits.

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I'm Ash. Just a reminder, your next Hits or Tails code word is coming up real soon. 11:10 is the time for that, so make sure you're listening so you can get that and get qualified to join us. November 10th at Boston Pizza Penn Center. There's a big show tonight in Hamilton at TD Coliseum, and that is the Smashing Pumpkins. I did some research in terms of doors and set times and all that stuff, so here's what we got so far. Doors are opening at 7 o'clock if you're going to the show tonight. The Smashing Pumpkins are said to be taking the stage around 8. A little bit of an earlier start than a normal headliner, but that's because there are no opening acts. The Rats in a Cage tour is going to have two separate unique sets, which is pretty neat. One of them is going to celebrate the 30th anniversary of Melancholy and the Infinite Sadness. I'm assuming probably rolling through that whole record front to back, if not at least hitting a bunch of the stuff on that record to celebrate its 30th anniversary. And then after that, there's going to be a career spanning set that's going to cover all the other tunes that you're going to want to hear from the Smashing Pumpkins, all the way from their first releases to their most recent ones. So once again, doors at 7. The show's going to start around 8 o'clock for that tonight. And pretty unique concept. I'm kind of jealous. I can't go, unfortunately. I got some stuff planned for tonight. But if you're going, I want your review tomorrow. Pictures, videos in the text line, 977-977. And I hope you have a great time tonight. Here they are to get you fired up for the show. It's Chera Brock on Hits.

0: Just a reminder, if you want to hear Nickelback's album the night before the rest of the world, you can go to a special listening event in Toronto at a place called Blood Brothers. There's more details on Nickelback's Instagram page, but you can listen to it there. It's a whole listening party with a whole bunch of other Nickelback fans the night before their upcoming record drops. That's going down October 29th. And like I said, more details on Nickelback's Instagram page. I'm Ash, and last night, something really cool happened at a San Diego Padres game. It was a playoff game against the Milwaukee Brewers at home when Blink-182's own Tom DeLonge was spotted in the crowd. Obviously, they put on all the small things over the speaker, and then everybody in the whole stadium started singing to the point where Tom DeLonge actually had tears in his eyes. The video is adorable. Here's what it sounded like.
1: To be in the ballpark when 43,000 plus are singing one of your biggest hits to you. 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
2: That's got to be like a musician's World Series right there.
1: Right there.
0: So cool, and I can't even imagine what that feels like, because it's different when you're at your own concert and it's fans who have come out of their way to see you there. Yeah, you kind of expect them, or at least you're probably more used to them singing all the words back. But going to a baseball game with like your family and then having the whole place erupt in music that you wrote all at once in unison, it does have to be like their World Series a little bit. A pretty cool moment for sure. If you want to see them getting all teary-eyed, you want to get teary-eyed too, text me Blink to 977-977 and I'll send you the link.

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1: 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I will say, Hits or Tails isn't much of a gamble, because usually when you gamble, you have the chance to lose money, right? 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

Chili Peppers around the world on 97.7 Hits FM. I'm Ash, and running the risk of doing a crappy segue here, around the world, there are Nintendo stores, but in North America, we don't have any up until next Saturday. We're getting a flagship, first-of-its-kind Nintendo store here in North America, and it's going to Toronto. I'll give you more details as to what you can expect, what's going to be in the Nintendo store, and kind of the whole vibe of it, shortly after Monster Truck on Hits.

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Have a Drink on Me on 97.7 Hits FM. I'm Ash. And before we get back to the Nintendo talk, because I'm not moving away from that, I just came across the wildest concept ever on my Instagram. A guy I went to college with took his kid to a toddler rave, which, judging by the videos here and what I searched up, all these toddlers have like little glow sticks and are on their parents' shoulders, like literally raving. Listen. Such a concept in my life, and as soon as I saw it, I was like, well, I can't just sit on this by myself. I gotta share this with my pals here. So yeah, toddler raves are a thing. Lenny is the person who puts them on, I guess, if you care to look into that any further. Maybe toddler raves aren't your thing. Maybe you have little kids at home, and those little kids love Nintendo, in which case, we are getting the first ever Nintendo store within a store in North America. I guess there's a couple locations in New York City and San Francisco, but this is our first here in Canada, and its home is actually going to be at the 267 Yonge Street location of EB Games. Ugh, the nostalgia's hitting me right now. It's going to be 1,500 square feet. It's going to feature Nintendo Switch 2 hardware and software, playable demos, merch, and photo ops. So if you got little kids who love like Nintendo characters, this could be a great place to take them to do all these interactive activities, get their picture with everybody. It also says here the space will also sell Nintendo's line of My Mario products for young children, if that rings a bell to anyone listening, some of which will be exclusive to EB Games here in Canada. So that'll be the only place you can actually get them. Now, this Nintendo store within the store opens up next Saturday, the 17th. So if you have little kids, especially little kids that have been eyeing up some Christmas gifts maybe in the Nintendo world, this could be a great place for you to go. Spend a family day, do some Christmas shopping, just check it out. Maybe you're a Nintendo diehard, in which case you must be pretty excited about the fact that we're getting our own, not standalone, but store within a store, Nintendo store. Super exciting stuff. I will say, I hope this is not like when Zellers came back inside the bay. Remember that? It was like a tiny little booth within a store. Hopefully, it's a little more grand than that, because I feel like the appetite's there for it. But October 17th, 267 Yonge Street in Toronto, the first ever Nintendo store within a store is going to be opening up inside the EB Games there. I'm actually excited to check that out, too. Little photo ops, Mario, Luigi, Yogi, Yoshi, Yogi. He's cute. That's all I know about him, to be honest. Here's 3 Days Grace.

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Perfect Circle has two nights slated for OLG Stage within the new year. It's Friday, April 23rd, and then the night before that, Thursday, April 22nd. You can grab tickets to that show now. That's going to be awesome. OLG is one of my favorite venues. If you haven't been out there yet, it is 10 out of 10 to see a show, and they got a Friday night option, which is pretty sweet, too. I'm Ash, and last night, I was really, really pumped to see on our Xbox screen when we loaded it up that the new Gears of War E-Day dropped. Anybody else dive into that last night? Because it's so rare, modern day, that you find a video game that two people can play on the same console, on the same TV, on the same couch. So many of these video games, just because of the nature of gaming now, requires you to have like two separate Xboxes. And we do that too sometimes at the house. Brandon and I will slap on our headsets, play in different parts of the basement, and hop on like GTA 5 Live together or something like that. But it's so rare to actually find couch co-op video games where you can sit there and play together like we did in the early 2000s and the 90s, things like that, like sharing the same TV and the same console. So huge thumbs up just for that alone. But we made it to like the fourth level, I think, last night. And so far, it's really, really good. And this is coming from someone who admittedly wasn't even a big fan of the early Gears of War. Don't come for me on this. I just found like the play style to be really good. The graphics were awesome. It's a prequel story to the original one. So if you played Gears back in the day, you played the ones since then, the sequels, this is the prequel. Young Marcus, young Dom. And the graphics are insane. It's really good. There was a couple really, really gory cutscenes and things like that too. So I recommend it so far. Like I said, I'm only on the fourth level. Take it with a grain of salt. It just dropped yesterday. But I'm curious if anyone else dove in to the new Gears of War E-Day as well. If so, what are your reviews? Text me 977-977. And if you're looking for a game to play with somebody physically beside you on the same TV, I say dive in. Give it a shot for sure. It was really, really fun. And we're probably going to be playing some more throughout this week and over the Thanksgiving weekend. So let me know your feedback if you dove in too. If you didn't know it was out, there you go. Some new games for you to play. Here's The Hip on Hits FM.

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The Black Crowes at RBC Amphitheater might have been one of my top concerts for 2026. If you were there too, so good. I'm Ash, and I hope you're having a great Wednesday, even though it feels like a Thursday. And we're only like 3 weeks out from Halloween. 3 weeks and some change. And we've talked about, you know, actually scary movies to watch leading into spooky season, the most popular costumes leading into spooky season. But the one thing we haven't talked about is where you can go locally to actually get into spooky season. Because the place that I grew up going to is a little bit of a trek from us out here. It's in Port Hope. If you're out there listening east of us, it is an awesome place to go. It's called Phantom Farm. I just checked the prices here. It's like $18 to go in the barn, which is like a walkthrough thing. You have to climb through a hearse at the end. There's things that are going to jump out at you from all over the place. Scary clowns and slides. And it's awesome. So much fun growing up and going to the Phantom Farm out in Port Hope. But also, they have wagon rides there. And people will come up and, like, I remember I had these new boots on. Somebody came out of the bushes and was like pulling on a boot. It's like, hey, no, it's new, stop. But it's so much fun. And it was always like a tradition and one of my favorite things to do to get into spooky season. Now, I know there's some stuff in the falls, but I'm curious, like, where you go locally to get into it. This could be a haunted house. This could be a pumpkin patch. This could be a corn maze. This could be something else. Aside from, like, Halloween Haunt at Wonderland. Like, we know that one. That one's great. It's busy. It's pretty expensive, though. And I like the more DIY, localized Halloween places. I just do. So if you got a place that's part of your tradition, you hit it up every single year. You have since you were a kid. Or maybe you're involved in this place. Maybe you work there. I get some texts here all the time from people setting up spooky displays out at Haunt Manor. So trying to build, like, a list. Or maybe, I don't know, just a couple suggestions for anybody else that's wanting to get into the spooky season. Where are the best places to go locally? And this could be like a little bit of a drive, too. Locally, take that with a grain of salt, because I will travel for the hauntings. Text me, 977-977. Where's your spot that you go to get into spooky season? Hopefully, we'll have some sweet, solid options to go off of right after Sum 41 with the Hell Song on Hits.

Five Finger Death Punch, Afterlife, Southern Ontario's best rock, 97.7 Hits FM. The Hell Song into Afterlife. Yeah, because we're talking about spooky season. And the best way to get into that locally, I was talking about Phantom Farms, which I cannot shout out enough. If you're down to make the drive to Port Hope, this place is awesome. They got the haunted barn. They got the hayride. It's a great night. Hot apple cider usually as well, just to like fully get you into the spirit of fall and Halloween. But if you're not down to make that drive, I was curious where you go locally to get into spooky season. This could be a pumpkin patch. This could be a corn maze. This could be a haunted house. Anything sort of like that. Text me at 977-977. Christopher, first of all, backing me up. Ash, yes. Grew up in Bowmanville, lived in Port Hope and Coburg for 30 years. Phantom Farm is so cool. So see, don't just take it from me. Take it from Christopher too. Worth the drive. Really, really fun. Nothing spookier than... Oh, what is this one? Screamers. Oh, Screamers, yes, in the falls. Joey, I don't know if he worked at Screamers, but he was a scarer at one of the haunted houses in the falls. What a gig for Joey, first of all. Bang on. He's got the perfect qualifications for that. But I've actually never done Screamers. Maybe that's got to be on my list for this year. Grew up in Waterford. They're big into Halloween. They have a festival called Pumpkin Fest. The whole town gets into it for the entire weekend from Herc. That's awesome. I also saw the town of Elora. There was like a news story on this the other day. They make all these monsters and scatter them as landmarks all across the town. It's kind of like a scavenger hunt to go find them all. They're made of like cheesecloth and wire. They look really spooky and cool, but it's like monster season in Elora. Another one here, a couple good out-of-town options are in Kitchener. There's Snyder's Fear Farm or Bingman's, I'm not sure how you pronounce it. Scream Park, highly recommend Snyder's Fear Farm if you're a scaredy cat. I'm not a scaredy cat, but I do love to be startled, especially during spooky season. So Snyder's Fear Farm is another good one there. Someone else saying 2nd Street in Welland. They do a haunted house fundraiser for charity every year. Nice. This year's theme? Aliens. Oh, yeah. Alien-themed haunted house, all for a good cause? Sign me up. Wayne said, I work at Haunt Manor, and I love it. If you got a place locally, maybe this is a place you grew up going, or maybe a place you just kind of found over the last couple of years. Pumpkin patch, haunted house, corn maze. Where do you go? How do you get into spooky season around here? Text me at 977-977. Coming up, we have your doppelbanger at 1, and I got a really good one lined up for you today. We have tunes on the way from Blue Oyster Cult, The Glorious Sons, and right now, the latest from Shinedown.

0: Glorious Suns with Heavy on 97.7 Hits FM. I'm Ash, and I got a couple more local spooky locations for you to check out as we're like 3 and some change weeks away from Halloween. If you're wanting to get into the spooky season, we already went over a couple. You got Haunt Manor, Screamers. There's a charity one on 2nd Street in Welland. This year's haunted house theme is aliens. And of course, the one I've been screaming from the rooftops, if you're down to make the drive, Phantom Farm in Port Hope. So damn good. A couple more came in here, though. Herc said, actually, Screamers was great. My wife and I went to all the ones in the falls, but Screamers is the only one that makes you sign a waiver before going through. That's how you know it's serious. You get a sign on the dotted line. Ugh! Another one here. Bit of a road trip as well. Kingston, Ontario. If they're doing it this year, they have something called Fort Fright. It's set in the old Fort Henry. It's pretty damn cool and hours of fun. That's awesome, too. Historical location. Spooky themed. I like it. Scott said, it's been a while since we've been. I also used to work there in college. It's a staple around here. Howell's Pumpkin Farm. Just checked it out. It looks like it's open as we speak. So there's a couple other locations for you to check out locally. But then this text came in, and I had no idea about this Facebook group. The Spooky Awards Niagara Falls. You can go to niagarafalls.ca/spooky. And local houses just upload their decorations and things like that. So this could be like a DIY roadmap for you. If you're just someone who admires decorations and you want to go check it out, if you're someone who goes all out for your house and you live in the Niagara region, maybe you also didn't know about the Niagara Falls Spooky Awards, and maybe you could be a winner. So once again, niagarafalls.ca/spooky. Hopefully we've gone through a couple different locations that you can check out to get you into spooky season. If you have any more, text line's still going to stay open for that. Because I love Halloween. I'm so excited to start getting into it. 977-977 coming up. Pop Evil, the latest, the new one from Evanescence. You guys have been loving that so far. Bleaker, Linkin Park, and your doppelbanger at one.
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I'm Ash. I was going to move along from the local places you can go to get into spooky season, but then two really, really good texts came in here at 977-977. So really, really quick before we move on. Trunk or Treat is happening this weekend, Friday, October 9th at Merrittville Speedway, which is like the little kids go around the parking lot. Everybody puts their trunk up, and instead of trick-or-treating door-to-door, you can go there and kind of get some extra Halloween candy. Go trunk to trunk. Take in the races. That's going to be an awesome one. So thank you so much for that text. Another one here from Tyler. This sounds so cool. Hey, Ash, not sure if anyone mentioned it, but go check out Fort George in Niagara-on-the-Lake. They do a cool ghost tour, which, like, immediately, sign me up. Yep, into that. The guy walks you through the old fort at night, and they dress up like old 1800s-era people. No jump scares, just a candlelit tour at an actual place where the War of 1812 took place. That sounds incredible. I don't need the jump scares. If we're all in character, walking around candlelit, doing a ghost tour, are you kidding me? Yes, that sounds awesome. So thank you as well, Tyler, for sending that one in. Hopefully you have a couple things on the list now that you can do to get you into spooky season over the next few weeks. In a few minutes, I want to talk about something absolutely awesome that the Arkells are doing. They just launched this particular thing on Monday, and they're sweethearts, as if we didn't already know that. But this just, like, is the cherry on top. I'll explain after Blue Oyster Cult. Don't Fear the Reaper on Hits.

0: Pop Evil with Footsteps on 97.7 Hits FM. I'm Ash, and as if we don't already love our Kells enough, they've helped out so much. Like, they're just sweethearts. They really put, like, community and Canadians first. 4 years ago, they put in the rally court in Hamilton. They raised $80,000 to create a new basketball court in the city of Hamilton for youth to use. They've donated to the Alberta Cancer Foundation. They've done winter clothing drives. They're just advocates for a lot of different causes. And on Monday, they started a new endeavor with the Toronto District School Board. So Max Kerman, the lead singer of the Arkells, said that his mom used to work special ed for the Toronto District School Board, and it has sparked so many conversations among proud parents, teachers, alumni, and one thing that everybody seems to agree on is that anything great is a byproduct of love and care. So, they've released two different hats on their websites. They're $40 each, and they don't say really anything to do with Arkells. It says Toronto District School Board. It's got like a patch on the front. The hats are $40, and all the proceeds are going towards healthy breakfast programs for the city of Toronto. Is that not adorable? And the price is reasonable, too. Like, you rock up to any merch stand at a concert, $40 is not offensive for a hat. That seems to be the going rate of them, in fact. But this time, it's going to help kids and help kids locally, too. If you want the link for these hats that just dropped, they're on pre-order right now. Just text Arkells to 977-977. I can send that your way. You can see on the website that Matt Good's wearing one. Leandra from the Beaches is wearing one. Like, lots of Canadian talent is hopping on this initiative as well. And I think it's a really cool thing to do, especially in the world we live in with expensive merch to support your favorite bands. At least this one is going to helping people and to a really good cause. So again, Arkells released this on Monday. It supports the Toronto District School Board, and all proceeds are going to go to healthy breakfast programs like the breakfast clubs that operate in the morning at all these schools all across Toronto. An awesome initiative. The hats are cute, too. If that's anything on top to entice you to buy. If you want a link, just text me 977-977. And I think we'll go for an Arkells doppelbanger as well in just a few, so hang on.
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2: What do you think they'll be when they grow up?
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love that new one. Amy Lee's voice is just like cutting through on that song like anything else. So good. Tell Me When You've Had Enough, Evanescence on Hits FM. Couple texts coming in through. Glad you guys are loving that tune as well. I'm Ash, and we're getting close to your doppelbanger. Now, I already exposed that today we're going to be going for an Arkells cover of something. And instead of playing you a clip like I normally do, I want you to guess the song that they're going to be covering, okay? I'm going to describe the title of it by what it actually is in real life. A large, heavy tool with a massive metal head attached to a long handle used for heavy-duty tasks like demolition or driving stakes. And it's a great tune. If you haven't heard their cover yet, you're gonna love it. Hang on, it's coming up after Fuel on Hits.

0: 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You've heard them before, but they've never rocked so hard. These are the best cover songs ever created. This is your Doppelbanger.
1: And I'm Ash. 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And instead of playing you like the traditional clip, like I normally do to tease this, I gave you the description of the title of this song, covered by Arkells. A large, heavy tool with a massive metal head attached to a long handle used for heavy-duty tasks like demolition and driving stakes. And a bunch of you nailed it in the text line. Sledgehammer!
2: I wanna be the sledgehammer.
1: Originally by Peter Gabriel, and Arkells just knocked this one out of the park. It's off their entire record full of doppelbangers called Disco Loadout. If you haven't heard it yet, buddy, add it to the list. And this one's my favorite off it. Sledgehammer, doppelbanger on Hits.

ACDC, Dirty Deeds Done Dirt Cheap, or to anyone listening in Hamilton, shout out Dirty Deeds Done Dirt Street. I'm Ash. Your next code word for Hits or Tails is coming up at 3:10 with Joey Bricks. Just set an alarm, a reminder, do whatever you got to do to make sure you're back here to get that. Coming up, Death From Above, Sublime, got some Metallica in the mix. And this song, it was kind of like an unofficial Rock It or Knock It. We played it for the Doppelbanger, and we got so many good texts about this cover from our former Rock Search champions that we're playing it now. Feral Minx covering the Turtles, Happy Together on Hits FM. It's so good. Turn it up.

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Death from Above, 1979, Blood on Our Hands on Hits FM. I'm Ash, and if you missed it late last week, Death from Above released a brand new track called Private Lives.

There's a little taste for you. It's also off the just announced upcoming record called Private Lives, which is out on January 29th. So if you're a big fan of Death From Above, mark that one on the calendar. And looking forward to some new music. Coming up, Sublime, Metallica, The Trues, and right now The Pretty Reckless, Death by Rock and Roll on Hits FM.

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0: Chili Peppers with Snow on 97.7 Hits FM. I'm Ash, and Joey Briggs and I are actually brainstorming some of our Halloween costumes for this year.
1: Yeah, we're working
0: right now. Hi, Joey.
1: What's going on, Ashley? How are you doing today?
0: Doing well. How are you?
1: Very well, thank you. Yeah, like you said, we're brainstorming some Halloween costume ideas. We can't say yet, but I think we can say that leading up to Halloween, because it is on a Saturday this year, that week we're going to do a different costume every day.
0: And we have 4 out of 5 already in the can, ready to go.
1: Yep. So we got 4 out of 5, and we're trying to work out the details of what we're going to need, what we're going to have to buy and make for these costumes. But we just need, I think, one more.
0: One more. So if you have any suggestions, something you'd like to see Joey and I dressed up as, maybe for the one day that we don't have anything just yet, text us 977-977. When you were a screamer in the falls, a scarer, what was your official title?
1: I like screamer better, but yes. Scare technician, I like to say.
0: Stop! That's awesome! Yeah. were you at Screamers for that?
1: Yeah, I was at Screamers, and then I did Nightmares.
0: Awesome. We were talking today on the show about like places you can go locally to get into spooky season, and I was talking about how you are like the perfect candidate for that job. I did not know scare technician was a term.
1: Scare technician, it's so good. I used to love saying that. Screamers isn't around anymore, but Nightmares is still there. It's probably the best one in Niagara Falls. Frankenstein's fun, too. Mm-hmm. It's not spooky, but it's just a fun, cool experience to be a
0: cool
1: part
0: to walk
1: of.
0: Walk around.
1: Yeah. Yeah, I would say those two are probably the best when it comes to down in Clifton Hill area. And then, there's a Haunt Manor, too, down Lundy's Lane.
0: Yes.
1: Dude, that one is awesome. That one is very visual. That one's really cool. Like, Nightmares is the opposite. It's, you know, like kind of like sensory deprivation a little bit. You're walking in the dark, and it's really scary. But then there's Haunt Manor, where you're seeing everything, but it's so cool, the amount of work that they put into this with the haunted hayride and the walkthroughs. It's really cool.
0: We've been getting some photos in the text line. I don't know if we're supposed to or not necessarily, but a little bit of inside scoop as to what's going down for Haunt Manor this year, and it looks awesome.
1: Oh, really?
0: I'm really excited about it, yeah.
1: Sometimes they'll recognize me, and they're like, Joey. Like, no!
0: You don't! Leave me alone!
1: Don't get me!
0: Leave me alone! Did you ever, like, get freaked out as a scare technician?
1: Me? No, I never got scared. The only time I'd be nervous is people did have
0: someone swinging on you.
1: Yeah, most of the time it wasn't malicious.
0: Yeah,
1: some people would be jerks if they had a few pops in them that night, and it was a late night scare.
0: Yeah,
1: you know, comes with the territory. But yeah, a lot of times it was just reactions, right? And I'd get whacked in the face, and sometimes they'd walk, "I'm sorry."
0: You're quite the scarer, because you also, I know you share the clip every year.
1: Oh, yes.
0: It's like one of your favorite things ever.
1: I came across it, actually, this past weekend. I'm like, ooh, I can't wait to post this one.
0: Joey waited in my office for, like, what, 45 minutes in the dark?
1: 45 minutes in your
0: office.
1: Dressed
0: as Michael Myers?
1: Mm-hmm. And I was, because you keep a radio on in your office.
0: Yeah.
1: So I was just sitting there listening to your show, waiting for you to sign off, and I knew you were going to come down to your office.
0: Yeah.
1: And I waited behind the door, dressed as Michael Myers, and I popped out and just darted right towards you. And you gave, out of my many, many years of scaring people, you might have gave the best reaction. That scream and then the howl you did following that was just chef's kiss.
0: It, for me, you know, if you really scared me, because like I'm not giving one of those high-pitched movie screams.
1: Oh, it was a genuine scream.
0: I was like, and then I had to calm myself down after.
1: Yeah. You did the little. After, oh, man. It was awesome. So I can't wait. Every year I post that. So I guess I'll be doing it on Devil's Night this year, because that is on a Friday, the day before Halloween.
0: I'm on high alert this time of year just for that, because I know you get a kick out of it, too. You love it.
1: I do it with everybody here. I scare everybody. I'll sneak up behind them and just give a little boo.
0: Last year, all we had to worry about was the farty fuggler in the dark.
1: Oh, that's right. Yeah, even without me even being here, I still scare people.
0: Little motion detector goes off in the middle of a haunted basement. That's enough to get
1: that
0: you,
1: scared
0: believe
1: Carl,
0: it or not.
1: Right?
0: Yes.
1: I think I got Carl downstairs in my office.
0: Yes, it did. So it's spooky season in full
1: effect.
0: It's
1: just stuck with me now all the time. No matter where I go, I'm always going to scare people.
0: Yep. It's in your blood.
1: Just from existing and walking around the corner. I also am a light stepper, too. So.
0: Light on your toes.
1: I'm light on my toes. I've learned how to do that.
0: You're twisted. You know that? You are twisted.
1: Thank you.
0: All right. You're in next. You got your hits or tails code word coming up at 3:10.
1: Yep.
0: And I'm sure some brainstorming coming this afternoon, because I think, unfortunately, I just opened up the floodgates for some ideas for you.
1: People are texting in. Perfect. Yeah, we need some ideas. Mind you, every costume we have is a theme for that day.
0: Mm-hmm.
1: So if anyone has any ideas, like, try to stick with a certain theme that Ash and I can do together. If people are texting in.
0: What do you mean theme?
1: Well, for the costume. I can't give it away, Ashley.
0: I know, but like, just that they have to go together? Is that what you're trying to say?
1: Yeah, well, like, that's a theme.
0: Yeah.
1: That one right there is a theme. That one right there.
0: I'm not wearing my glasses. I can't see that from all the way.
1: Okay, well, you know what we planned for Friday?
0: Yes.
1: That's a theme.
0: It sure is.
1: So that's what I'm trying to say.
0: All right,
1: yeah. It's cohesive that day.
0: Yes, cohesive costumes.
1: There you go. Cohesive together. Costume. Perfect.
0: There we go. All right, Hits Nation. Have a great rest of your Wednesday. It's felt like Thursday all day to me today.
1: Don't say that.
0: Sorry. Best of luck.
1: Now I feel like it's Thursday.
0: All right,
1: Long weekend's coming.
0: See you tomorrow. Here's 3 Days Grace on Hits.

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And this. 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

77 Hits FM, Southern Ontario's best rock. Good afternoon, Hits Nation. Hope you're feeling well. I'm Joey Briggs here at the White House of Rock. Did a little brainstorm session with Ashley today, getting ready for our Halloween costumes. Plural when it comes to costume. Yeah, because if you missed it, we were talking during our crossover that Halloween is on a Saturday this year. So, that week leading up to Halloween, every day Ash and I will have a different costume. And we got some good ones. I think we just need one more, though. Each day is a different theme that both me and Ash are going to be dressing up as something different. I can't give it away, though. But there's one more. So if you do have any costume ideas that would work well with two people, let me know on the text line, 977-977. We're just looking for that one more idea. They all have a specific theme, so if you do give any ideas on the text line, try to keep the theme cohesive for both Ash and I when we're getting our costumes ready. So I'm excited for it. I'm excited for you to see these costumes. These are going to be a lot of fun. But before we get to Halloween, of course, we got to get to Thanksgiving. We've got the long weekend this weekend. I am looking forward to that. One of my favorite meals of the year, that Thanksgiving meal. As much as I love turkey, my brain is mainly fixated on mashed potatoes. I don't know what it is, but the mashed potatoes for Thanksgiving, they hit different. And the butternut squash soup, oh, can't wait for that. So the long weekend is upon us as we are in the middle of the week right now, getting that much closer to said long weekend. Now coming up soon, you are getting that final code word of the day to qualify for the Hits or Tails tournament happening at Boston Pizza on November 10th. 20 participants in this tournament. Last person standing of the Heads or Tails tournament going to win themselves $1,000. You need to qualify, though, to potentially be one of those 20 participants. And by qualifying, you need those code words. Now, you got two earlier today, this morning with the Sober and Brown Show and Ashley. They gave a code word. The final one is coming up with me at 3:10. And if you get all three code words in every day, it's going to better your chances of being a winner. Sober and Brown will announce a new winner every morning, so stay tuned tomorrow with the boys to find out if you are one of those winners. But, of course, my code word is coming up at 3:10, so do not miss out on that. Today in Rock History, 420, Classic Cut on the way. Right now, Royal Blood. 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
1: What kind of boat are you, and what is the name of your boat? 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
1: And it's the SS Beefy. 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
1: Yeah, and right? 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Like,
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1: One of those ones like attached to a bigger boat. You skiff.
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1: I can say skiff.
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Coming up next, I've got a classic cut, and we're going back to 84 for this track. Hang tight, after a couple. First up, Smashing Pumpkins. They are going to be at TD Coliseum in Hamilton tonight. If you are going to the show, enjoy the concert. Let's get you ready for that show with a bullet with Butterfly Wings by Smashing Pumpkins on Hits FM.

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1: Oh, yeah, it's time for a classic cut. Today we're going back to the year 1984, the debut self-titled record from Wasp. This was the band's very first single. It was ranked number 84 in VH1's 100 Greatest Hard Rock Songs. The song's title is taken from an episode of Barney Miller, where Detective Ron Harris states that, "God, I want to be somebody," in a manner which made frontman Blackie Lawless humorous. That was a fun title. Used it for their first single, and man, the song rocks. 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

Bad Wolves, Paint It Red on 97.7 Hits FM. Coming up next, you're getting that final code word of the day for the Hits or Tails Tournament. Chance to qualify to be a part of this tournament. Last person standing of the Heads or Tails Tournament will win $1,000. That's at Boston Pizza on November 10th. So let's get you qualified and see if you can be a winner. You'll find out tomorrow morning on the Soper and Brown Show. I'll give you that code word coming up next, though. To qualify for the Hits or Tails Tournament, here's Ref Theory on Hits.

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1: All right, Hits Nation, time for the final code word of the day. And remember, if you get in all three code words every day, it's going to better your chances of being a qualifier for the Hits or Tails tournament happening at Boston Pizza on November 10th. 20 participants in a Heads or Tails tournament. The winner, last person standing, will win $1,000. You need these code words to qualify, though, to become one of those 20 participants. Soper and Brown will announce a winner every morning on their show. So without further ado, let's get that code word in so maybe you can be called on their show tomorrow morning. So your final code word of the day is riff. Riff is the code word, as in, this riff is sick.

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I'm Joey Bricks, hanging out with you here at the White House of Rock. So I was talking earlier today with Ashley, and we were talking to you about our Halloween costumes. Not giving you any exact costume. We're going to wait for a surprise for that. But Ashley and I plan on having a new costume every day leading up to Halloween. Halloween's on a Saturday this year. Plus, you get the time change, so we get an extra hour for Halloween. That's going to be nice. But that week leading up to it, Ash and I will have a new costume for you. And they're going to be really good. We've got some great ideas. We just need one more, though, too. So if you got any ideas, let us know on the text line 977-977. We got four out of the five to go. But speaking of Halloween costumes, I found this list online of the most popular Halloween costumes from every year to 1950 to 2005. I won't go through all of them, but there's some interesting ones here. Back in 1953, the most popular Halloween costume was Mickey Mouse. 54 was Batman. In 1965... Sonny Bono and Cher, which someone did recommend Ash and I do, but the opposite of that, so tall Sonny and short Cher. 1969, the most popular Halloween costume was an astronaut. In 1978, most popular Halloween costume was Michael Myers from Halloween, which was released in that year in 1978. Indiana Jones in 81, Madonna in 84, Beetlejuice in 88, Ghostbusters in 89, Power Rangers in 93, The Spice Girls in 96, Ghostface from Scream in 1998, which is making a big comeback now, Britney Spears in the year 2000, Harry Potter and Hermione in 2001, Spider-Man in 2002. I feel like Spider-Man and Batman are always going to be a staple every year. You're always going to see some Spider-Man and Batman every year. And then 2005 is Darth Vader. Selfishly, looking up my year in 1994, it was Bart Simpson, the most popular Halloween costume. If you want to know your year, just give me a text, 977-977. Text the year that you were born. I'll go through the list and let you know what was the most popular Halloween costume for that year.

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Alice in Chains, Them Bones on 97.7 Hits FM. Fun fact about that song, remember in the early 90s when Beavis and Butthead would air music videos at the end of the show and Beavis and Butthead would review the music video, mainly trashing the music video, but helped a lot of bands get their music out there to a younger generation and a wider audience. But when they played Alice in Chains' Them Bones music video on a Beavis and Butthead episode titled Sick in 1993, Butthead declared that it was the coolest video he'd ever seen, which is rare from Beavis and Butthead. Like I said, they usually just trash the music videos, but it helped out the bands immensely, just getting their music out to a wider audience. That's how I stumbled across Morbid Angel. Coming up next, they got Motley Crue right now. This is The Wild High with their latest single, Still Holding On, 97.7 Hits FM.

0: System of a Down with Toxicity on Southern Ontario's Best Rock, 97.7 Hits FM. Hang tight, Hits Nation. Coming up next after the break, I've got Today in Rock History. Like usual, rock and roll facts that happen on this day, musicians born on this day, and records released on this day. We're going to celebrate a record from 2008. Coming up next with Today in Rock History.
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12: Good afternoon. Right now, we're seeing a whole bunch of construction. Fort Erie bound QEW at McLeod going all the way to Netherby, and the Netherby on and off ramps are also shut down in this stretch. We're seeing heavy delays starting from the 420, but also expect this entire stretch to be a little bit slower than usual. On the Welland Canal, the Carlton and Glendale Avenue bridges are raising soon. The Clarence Street Bridge is undergoing maintenance. 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
0: October 7th, today in Rock History. Let's start with rock and roll facts. On this day in 1986, the Police released their final single, Don't Stand So Close to Me, and then called it a career. They had hoped to reunite and record another album, but injury and conflict led to drummer Stuart Copeland declaring that they could no longer work together. In 1988, the documentary Imagine John Lennon opened in theaters. In 1996, Pearl Jam fan Mark Zupin crowd surfed all the way to the stage at the band's concert at Fort Lauderdale Stadium in a wheelchair. He went on to captain the U.S. wheelchair rugby team and appear in the film Murder Ball. In 2001, drummer Peter Criss played his final show with Kiss. He was replaced by Eric Singer. Criss returned in 2002, but then departed again in 2004. And in 2016, on this day, the Rolling Stones played the first night of the Desert Trip Festival, which also featured Bob Dylan, Paul McCartney, Neil Young, Roger Waters, and The Who. The six-day, split over two weekends event, racked in $160 million, making it the highest-earning music festival ever. Four musicians born on this day, starting with John Cougar Mellencamp, Tom York, lead vocalist and keyboardist for Radiohead, Tico Torres, drummer for Bon Jovi, Dave Hope, bassist for Kansas, and Rick Phillips, bassist for Styx. And finally, for records released on this day, Slayer released Rain and Blood in 1986. Rain and Blood! Living Color released Kaleidoscope in 2003. Weezer released Everything Will Be Alright in the End in 2014. Sum 41 released 13 Voices in 2016. And finally, on this day in 2008, Rise Against released Appeal to Reason. Coming off that record, it's Savior on Hits FM.

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1: Or anything for that matter. What do you know about anything? Let me know on the text line, 977-977. What's on your mind? What do you want to talk about? What do you want to ask me? Let me know on that text line, 977-977. 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I'll get to as many texts as I can after a couple tracks. The Ghost Toast is coming up next. Right now, it's The Warning. Hell You Call a Dream. Southern Ontario's best rock, 97.7 Hits FM.

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1: Hey, we got the Ghost Toast here. Text me whatever you'd like, whatever's on your mind, whatever you want to talk about, whatever you want to ask me. Let me know on that text line at 977-977 for the Ghost Toast. Let's see what you got today. First one from Don. Hey, Joey, happy Wednesday. Saw this last night and remembered you talking about having difficulty rolling a soft taco. Here's an idea. You sent me a Facebook link. I'll have to check that out after this. Yesterday was National Taco Day on a Taco Tuesday. And I was giving my taco tips, and yeah, one of the things that I mentioned was, yeah, I just suck at rolling a soft taco in the burrito format. It's my fault, though, because I put way too many toppings on my taco and make it difficult for myself. It's that initial tuck. That's the tough part for me. But I will watch this video so I can hone my taco rolling skills. Thank you. Appreciate that. Welshie says, Slayer! In all caps. Because Slayer released Rain in Blood on this day in 1986. One of the best metal records of all time. I totes guessed that album in my head, was going to text in, but was loading a truck. That's from Scrap Metal Kev. Not sure which one you're talking about. Could have been Appeal to Reason. I did play Savior by Rise Against. It was released on this day in 2008. Maybe you were talking about Rain in Blood. If you could have four magical plants in your backyard that would always have the most perfect ripeness of fruits or vegetables, what would you pick? Cherries, peaches, tomatoes, maybe cucumbers? Then I could pickle my own pickles. I do like cucumbers. Zucchini might be a better option. I do really like zucchini. Tomatoes for sure, definitely that one. And yeah, and then I'm sticking with the cherries and peaches. That fourth one, though. It's between zucchinis and cucumbers. Brother Bricks, any idea where I can sell a kidney to get to L.A. for Aerosmith? Yeah, I'll be talking about that later on in the rock news. Aerosmith announced a return to the stage, just two shows, though, at the Hollywood Bowl. That's on October 29th and November 1st. And, yeah, it's in L.A., so I'm sure the tickets won't be cheap. But who knows? You know, maybe this could lead to something. And they'll come closer to us. Just driving in rush hour traffic and wondering why people drive like such idiots. Any ideas? Where are they going? We're all stuck in the same crap. We aren't going anywhere. It's from Christian. I think about that a lot, actually, when I'm stuck in traffic and people are trying to weave in and out. And like, if you're driving fast like that, you're only, like, what, saving yourself a minute? You're still going to get there. We're all going the same way. We're all stuck in traffic. Take that time to just relax. Or just scream in your car. Maybe that'll help. And you're stuck in traffic, just start yelling. Let out all that frustration instead of potentially causing another accident by driving like an idiot. Shout out and welcome home to my mom from her cruise. Welcome back, Mama Dukes. Welcome back, Mama Dukes. Hey, Joey, have you ever watched VHS movies? That's from Paulina. Do you mean actual VHS movies? I do collect VHS horror movies. I just bought Scarface on VHS and Night of the Living Dead. But you might also be talking about the series VHS. I've seen one, the zombie one. I haven't seen all of them. They seem pretty good, but there is a new one coming out, actually. Hey, Joey, just wanted to say, what a great month for old school horror fans. Carrie, the TV series, just dropped today, and the Crystal Lake TV drops in the next week. That's next week? Dude, thanks for bringing that up. I just saw the trailer for the new Camp Crystal Lake series. It looks really good. Based on Friday the 13th, and it looks like it's just going to be the first Friday the 13th. So I don't think we're going to see any Jason. It's going to be mainly Pamela Voorhees. But it looks good. That's cool. Thanks for bringing that up. The Carrie TV series, though. I don't know. I love the original. And they tried remaking it, and it did not go over well. I'll have to watch that trailer about the Carrie TV series. I haven't looked into that one, but thanks. Appreciate that. Joey, I'm a little bummed I had to give up my ticket to Wasp and KK's Priest tonight because of work. It sucks, but a friend of mine owes me a few beers at the next show I go to. That's from Mark. Ah, that's a bummer. Sorry about that, Mark. Wasp and KK's Priest? That'd be pretty cool. Sorry to rub it in. I'm not going, but still. solid lineup. Autobots or Decepticons? Come on. What's more metal? The Decepticons, obviously. Thanks for all the texts. 977-977 for the Ghost Toast.
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9: Good afternoon. Right now, we're seeing a whole bunch of construction. Fort Erie bound QEW at McLeod going all the way to Netherby. And the Netherby on and off ramps are also shut down in this stretch. We're seeing heavy delays starting from the 420, but also expect this entire stretch to be a little bit slower than usual. On the Welland Canal, the Carlton and Glendale Avenue bridges are raising soon. The Clarence Street Bridge is undergoing maintenance. 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

Shinedown with Young Again on Southern Ontario's Best Rock 97.7 Hits FM. Shinedown is one of those FOMO bands that I have this year from all the concerts that happened all this summer. I didn't get to go to all of them. Shinedown was one of those shows that I missed out on. That was at Coca-Cola Coliseum in July, I believe. And so many people were texting in to me the next day just saying how great that show was. Most pyro they've ever seen at a concert. It looked like an awesome show, and I'll have to definitely catch them next time they do come around. I had a great interview with the lead vocalist of Shinedown, Brent Smith. You can check out that full interview at hitsfm.com. But let me know some more shows that you have FOMO for. Some shows that you missed out on and you're looking back now like, I should have went to that one. Should have went to go see Guns N' Roses when they were around. That one still hits deep. Hopefully they do come around again, because I got to see Guns N' Roses at some point. Speaking of shows, tonight, Smashing Pumpkins. They are going to be in Hamilton at TD Coliseum, so tell me about that show tomorrow. You can send in your pictures, videos, all that stuff as well, so we will talk about that concert tomorrow and enjoy the show. Smashing Pumpkins in Hamilton at TD Coliseum. Switching gears here quickly, I just saw this, I need to share it with you. Coca-Cola, they're going to launch two new flavors in 2027. If you're a big Coca-Cola fan, these ones seem dynamite. Coca-Cola Strawberry Float and Coca-Cola Cherry Lime. Sign me up. I am in. Coca-Cola Cherry Lime. Anything that has cherry lime in it, I'm in. That's my favorite drink. Too bad I won't be able to enjoy it because I don't have sugar anymore in my life. I'm a Coke Zero guy now, so if I do want a little treat, I'll go with a Coke Zero. It'll be a nice little dessert. I don't think I've had a regular Coca-Cola or any sugary drink in, I can't remember how long now. Almost a year, but I gotta have at least one. A cherry lime Coca-Cola? That's got me written all over it. I can't buy a case. So I'll dive into that whole entire case. I'll have one. I'll try at least one, but yeah, just wanted to share that with you. It sounds like some good flavors. 2027 Coca-Cola, they're coming out with cherry lime and strawberry float. I'm Joey Briggs, hanging out with you. Right now, I've got the latest track from Evanescence. Let me know what you think. This is Tell Me When You've Had Enough on Hits FM.

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11: Still have that construction 40 rebound QEW between McLeod and Netherby, and we are seeing delays from the 420 northbound 406 approaching Woodlawn. We got problems in a live lane, stalled vehicle southbound 406 approaching Woodlawn as well, and we've got roadkill reported in St. Catharines on Glendale Avenue west of the 406 on the Welland Canal. The Clarence Street Bridge is shut down for maintenance. 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

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Hope you're having a great day. I'm Joey Bricks hanging out with you here at the White House of Rock. And coming up next, I've got Black Sabbath. But first, the called G-Cell Sanctuary on Southern Ontario's Best Rock.

0: 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Ozzy and Black Sabbath Back to the Beginning, a feature-length concert documentary, is going to be released worldwide in cinemas on October 28th with a runtime of 2 hours and 27 minutes. The film captures the sold-out Back to the Beginning concert held on July 5th, 2025 at Villa Park Stadium in Ozzy's hometown of Birmingham, England. It features Ozzy Osbourne's final ever live performance, captured just 17 days before his passing. Marks the historic reunion of Black Sabbath's original lineup, Ozzy Osbourne, Tony Iommi, Geezer Butler, and Bill Ward performing together on stage for the first time in 20 years. The film will include performances and personal reflections from legendary rock and metal musicians that were influenced by Black Sabbath, alongside behind-the-scenes footage of the monumental event, which I am most excited for. It's going to be great to see those performances live again on the big screen. But at an event like that, where there were so many heavy hitters in rock and roll and heavy metal, just to refresh your memory, of course, Black Sabbath, Ozzy Osbourne. Then you had Metallica, Guns N' Roses, Slayer, Tool, Pantera, Gojira, Alice in Chains, Hailstorm, Lamb of God, Anthrax, Mastodon, Rival Sons, not to mention all the other performers as well. Steven Tyler from Aerosmith, Billy Corgan from Smashing Pumpkins, Chad Smith from the Red Hot Chili Peppers, Dave Ellefson from Megadeth. Also had Jake E. Lee, one of Ozzy's former guitar players, on stage again, performing with the many musicians again, like K.K. Downing from Judas Priest, Rudy Sarzo from Quiet Riot, also he played with Ozzy Osbourne, Papa Perpetua from Ghost. The list goes on and on and on. It was just a stacked night. Everyone and everyone that you can think about for rock and heavy metal were there, and I would just love to be a fly on the wall to know what that backstage was like. And it looks like we're going to get a little taste of that in the new Ozzy and Black Sabbath Back to the Beginning concert film.
1: There's never been a precedent for a show like this. 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
7: Fort Erie Vamp QBW at McLeod Construction has wrapped up there for the day. However, from Lions Creek to Netherby, we still have construction crews in the right lane. We're seeing delays starting from the 420, and also the Fort Erie Vamp QBW ramps to and from Netherby are shut down. On the Welland Canal, the Clarence Street Bridge remains shut down for maintenance. And today, visit shop.

0: Limp Bizkit with Nookie. 97.7 Hits FM, Southern Ontario's best rock. As that song was playing, I was just looking up the tabs for that song. It's in drop F? What? What was West Borland doing? F sharp. Wow. Probably means nothing to someone that doesn't play music, but it just means the guitar is very low and chunky sounding. Wow, that's neat. I'm just sitting here looking up the tabs right now. I kind of want to learn that song now. F sharp, eh? Wes Borland, what a guy. All right. Well, coming up next, I got your rock news. Got some things to go over today. We're going to talk about a new Oasis documentary. Aerosmith returning to the stage. Not anywhere around here, though, but could lead to something. We'll talk about that. They made that official announcement today. Alien Ant Farm has a new song out today. And some more info on the Ozzy and Black Sabbath Back to the Beginning event, which is hitting theaters on October 28th. Stay tuned. That's all coming up next on the Rock News after the break. Hang tight.
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8: The Fairview Street on-ramp to the 40 rebound QEW remains blocked because of a collision. And then in Niagara Falls, we're still seeing the construction on the 40 rebound QEW between Lions Creek and Netherby, with the ramps to and from Netherby shut down at this time. On the Welland Canal, the Queenston Street Bridge is raised. The Clarence Street Bridge is undergoing maintenance. 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

0: All right, the Rock News starts with Aerosmith. It's official. Aerosmith are set to return to the live stage for two exclusive nights at the Hollywood Bowl on October 29th and November 1st. Maybe this will ignite a new spark in the band, and they'll go on tour, and we'll finally get to see them in Toronto. Also for the Rock News, the creators of the Oasis documentary movie Don't Look Back in Anger explained why it doesn't contain the scene most fans want to see. The moment when Noel and Liam Gallagher settled their differences before beginning rehearsals for a reunion tour. And there's a simple reason it didn't take place.
1: We all said that we didn't mean. That's the way it is when you miss people.
2: The songs are one thing, but I've forgotten what he means to people. I certainly wasn't prepared for the intense outpouring. But
0: the film will chronicle the 2025 Oasis Live 25 reunion tour, marking the band's massive live comeback after a 15-year split following their 2009 fallout in Paris. It follows Liam and Noel Gallagher as they step back on stage together, capturing their first joint interview in over 15 years. Rather than digging deep into gossip or the mechanics of the original breakup, the film focuses on the emotional thawing between the brothers as it happens live on stage. Don't Look Back in Anger arrives on Disney Plus this Friday. A couple more, Alien Ant Farm have released their new single, Gaslighter, now streaming on all music streaming platforms. And finally, the Osbournes family today announced the official world premiere of Ozzy and Black Sabbath, Back to the Beginning, with a purple carpet event set for Wednesday, October 14th at the Orpheum Theater in Los Angeles. Ozzy and Black Sabbath, Back to the Beginning, will run as an event release October 28th in cinemas worldwide. I'm Joey Bricks, and you can keep up to date with all your rock news anytime at hitsfm.com.
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2: 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Tune in with the boys tomorrow. You will find out who the next participant in the Hits or Tails tournament is going to be. 20 participants, last person standing, winning themselves $1,000. Again, that's at Boston Pizza on November 10th. Well, that wraps it up for me today. Thanks so much for hanging out with me. I appreciate you taking the time to listen to the show, Hits Nation. Again, don't forget those code words tomorrow. Sun is going down now more and more every day. Eventually, it's going to get to the point where I'm leaving work and it's going to be dark. So I'm going to try to catch a little bit of this sunset. Still miss summer. I saw this hilarious video yesterday of someone saying, me trying not to let summer go and just painting in all the fall leaves with the color green. I never thought I'd be that guy because I do love fall, but man, I'm becoming more of a summer guy, and I'm still not ready to say goodbye to the sun. But I am ready to say hello to my leather jacket, little silver lining with this colder weather. But now I'm out of here. I got to go to band practice tonight. Band number two tonight, going to Hamilton to scream in a microphone. Whatever you're doing, I hope you have a great time. I will catch you tomorrow in the afternoon. And as always, you be safe, be cool, have fun. I'm Joey Bricks, hitting the bricks.
3: Farewell till we meet again. Peace be with you. May the forces of evil become confused on the way to your house.
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12: The Fairview Street on-ramp to the 40 rebound QEW remains blocked because of a collision. And then in Niagara Falls, we're still seeing the construction on the 40 rebound QEW between Lions Creek and Netherby, with the ramps to and from Netherby shut down at this time. On the Welland Canal, the Queenston Street Bridge is raised. The Clarence Street Bridge is undergoing maintenance. 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
1: To my coworker Francis, I confess I am going to have relations with your sister. She has been asking me out, has been pressing pretty hard. I was thinking about not doing it, but I'm absolutely going to do it. I know it'll crush you. Still not sure if I'm actually going to tell you about it, but it will happen. Signed sincerely, your future brother-in-law.
2: I don't think that's... I don't even know if that's worthy of a confession, to be honest.
1: Well, I think for some people that's a line to cross. I think for some people it is.
2: I guess. I don't know. I can't... I don't have a sister, so I can't imagine that one way or the other, really. Yeah. I don't know if I have any friends whose sisters I would date or would have dated either.
1: Like, I have two sisters.
2: Okay.
1: And I'll say I'm not sure I want any of my degenerate friends to be with them.
2: That's fair.
1: Yeah.
2: That's fair.
1: I think... Do I think there's some people who'd be very respectful? Yes.
2: Yeah.
1: But I also know I've had some real gross conversations with some of my friends.
2: And you gotta remember, this is a coworker too.
1: Yeah. Like, is it just like just coworker? Is it the coworker buddy combo, right? Like, I've had some real gross conversations with my coworkers.
2: Yeah, like, you know? what's the water cooler talk like around that particular workplace?
1: You know, I understand why.
3: Yeah, with the nastiest girl.
1: Yeah, right?
3: That's like, my sister.
1: Oh, I get why you may not. Well, but hey, you cross that line if you feel like it's
2: worth it. Hey, if he's going to marry her, he has every intention.
1: Also,
2: it sounds like
1: the woman on the other side is an adult.
2: Yeah.
1: She can make her own decisions. There's no doubt about it. But I know I would probably be a little bit uncomfortable. Although you are a genius, John, so I'm going to allow you.
2: You're going to defer to me?
1: Yeah, I'm going to allow you to attempt to see.
2: Just be more emotionally intelligent, Matt.
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1: Came in via email. Confession. I have become a thong guy.
2: Okay.
1: And I'm not talking about footwear.
2: Okay.
1: For years, I have hated the men's underwear game. The boxer briefs, the tidy whities, I found restrictive, chafing. And my wife joked to me one day, just get a thong. Mm. And boys, there's no going back.
2: Really?
1: I've ordered another 4-pack of men's G-string underwear off Amazon, and I want to know if there are others in Hits Nation. That's from G-string Terry.
2: G-string Terry?
1: Yeah. G-string Terry wants to know. For the dozens of you out there.
2: Oh, Lord.
1: Do you want to know? I kind of want to know what Terry does for work.
2: Yeah? I'll tell you this.
1: Yeah?
2: I just did a quick Amazon search.
1: Yeah.
2: Okay.
1: 4-pack of G-string.
2: I'm trying to find the 4-pack. Oh, the pictures are a lot. Oh, the pictures are a lot, dude.
1: Yeah. Uh-huh.
2: Okay, I found a 4-pack of leopard print ones.
1: Mm-hmm.
2: $24.99.
1: Decent.
2: Yeah.
1: Not as much fabric.
2: Yeah, well, that's just about to say.
1: G-string Terry.
2: Oh, God.
1: He's aerodynamic.
2: Oh.
1: Terry is your, yep.
2: Oh, yeah, there you go. You see that?
1: Matt's looking at him. I'd like to know, Terry, if your grooming has kept up with your orders. That guy's pretty ripped.
2: Yeah. He is, right? Well, you can't just have anybody showing off the G-string. I mean, you do you.
1: I do kind of want to know, like, more about Terry.
2: Yeah?
1: You know?
2: Oh, yeah? I bet you would. Like, you Lenny Kravitz, man.
1: Like, if Terry's built like me.
2: Yeah.
1: Like, just try and put that together. For one, I'd have one ball going out each side of the thing.
2: Blah.
1: But... Right?
2: Yeah, I mean, I don't know.
1: Is he a fit Terry? Is he a heavy Terry?
2: That's a great question.
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